also windy in some areas, and there's been some fire activity. So just keep that in mind. Again, Jeff will be discussing that in our weather forecast shortly here on KBOW. But right now, Dan and Shay, Tequila.

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0: Now for a KBOW weather update with staff meteorologist Jeff Womack.
1: Well, after some record-like heat today, we're in for one more hot day as we head into Wednesday. But those of you tired of the heat, well, we've got some changes coming your way. Good to have you with us, as always. I'm meteorologist Jeff Womack. All right, so we have got some high clouds in the skies. They'll be around tonight. And then increasing clouds ahead of a cold front coming in. We're in the warm sector of the storm, which is, well, making things a little bit stuffy in here. But that cold front's going to pass through as we get into tomorrow. On the back edge of this now, we're going to get that energy that does look to lift some storms our way. And then a quick change over to some mountain snow, not out of the question here. The thing is, some badly needed moisture looks to be in the cards, but now part of these storms look to bring us more wind than anything. That'll be the case where it's a little bit drier. Also, northwest to southeast, a little bit less favorable for much accumulation. I do think we'll get a little bit in the way of shower activity tomorrow night into Thursday, hopefully, because we do need it. Then things dry out pretty quickly, but they will be a little bit cooler. Slightly unsettled headed into the weekend with a chance of some shower Saturday and some thunderstorms on Sunday around here. And then we get into Monday and Tuesday next week. Should be mainly clear. And then midweek of next week, a minor system drops in from the Pacific Northwest. Now, we could be in for some record highs to top things off as we get into Wednesday. We'll take a look at the forecast details, and those are coming your way next.
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1: Well, a couple of showers late tomorrow. Tonight, increasing clouds, 49 here at Anaconda, 85 as we top things off before those storms, and then we'll take about a 20-degree drop, but we'll still be a little bit above average now as we head into Thursday, 64 after a few morning showers. We'll clear out skies on Friday with a high of 68, and then going into the weekend with mid-50s. Couple of spotty showers Saturday and Sunday, low 50s Sunday. Now, next week, partly cloudy skies. We're back to the low and mid-60s around here. And then for Deer Lodge now, 47 overnight tonight, 83. We'll see a red flag warning go in place for us into Wednesday. And then for Thursday, we're going to see temperatures back in the 60s, continued a little windy. Friday, milder with a high of 65, and then a couple of showers for us as we get into Saturday. And then for Whitehall, we can expect temperatures in the 50s overnight tonight, 88. Got the red flag warning for tomorrow for extreme fire danger. And continued windy for us, too, on Thursday. Highs in the upper 60s. And then things settle down into Friday. We'll be sunny and low 70s, but some light showers on Saturday. And Saturday's highs noticeably cooler as we got temperatures into the low 80s around here. Now for Butte, we're going to see the winds pick up tomorrow, and the red flag warning goes into effect officially noon tomorrow, 9 p.m. That's where we're going to be under the gun for some pretty extreme fire danger around here. Winds most of the day 20 to 35, and then occasional wind gusts up to 50. That should bring our highs to 81, so I think we'll miss that record high for tomorrow of 84 set back in 1993, but we'll be close. Now, things settle down as we go into Thursday for us. We should be sunny in low 60s, and then for Friday, we'll finish up with sunshine in mid-60s. Now, the weekend will start off in the 50s, a few light showers, but then cooler air sneaks in and keeps us into the 40s on Sunday. Now, you're going to notice that after this warm week. All right, so for Monday, right about the in-between, we'll be in the low to mid-50s, and then for Tuesday, we'll set our sights on the low 60s under partly cloudy skies. I'm meteorologist Jeff Womack. That's the KBOW Copper 94 weather.
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0: Good afternoon. With the information you need at 6:30, I'm Catherine Manns. The news this hour is being brought to you as a service of Hearthstone Apartments. Governor Greg Gianforte today joined state and local law enforcement officers in Butte for a roundtable discussion recognizing Police Week in Montana and to receive updates on public safety priorities in Southwest Montana. Gianforte stated, I'm here today to say thank you on behalf of the people of Montana for the long hours and sacrifices you and your families make to keep our communities safe. As governor, I'm proud to stand with Montana law enforcement and to ensure our officers and their families have the support they need to continue serving our communities. The Montana Newsroom reported that during the discussion, officers shared updates on the public safety challenges impacting Southwest Montana, including drug trafficking and the growing impact of addiction and behavioral health issues in communities across the region. Officers specifically noted the rise in driving under the influence of marijuana, sharing that a large percentage of road fatalities involved use of the drug. Butte Silver Bow County Sheriff Ed Lester said, we're seeing an increase in situations involving mental health crises, and a lot of times those are co-occurring with drug use. They're using street narcotics or street drugs to self-medicate mental health issues. A state district judge has blocked a new law that would have ended Election Day voter registration at noon for Montanans. KBZK reported that Judge Adam Larson of the 14th Judicial District in Central Montana issued a preliminary injunction against Senate Bill 490 on Friday. He stated Election Day registration shall remain available to all eligible voters for the full duration of Election Day, consistent with the practices in place prior to the enactment of State Bill 490. Montana voters have been able to go to their county election offices on Election Day and register and vote until the polls close at 8 p.m. SB 490, sponsored by Senator Mike Cuff of Eureka, would have closed same-day registration at noon for federal elections, though it would open up late registration period from 8 to 5 p.m. the Saturday before an election. Supporters of SB 490 said long Election Day registration lines around the state have put strains on election staff and voters alike, and the law would strike a balance between allowing same-day registration and minimizing those impacts. However, a group of plaintiffs, including the Montana Federation of Public Employees, four Montana tribes, and two youth advocacy organizations, filed suit saying the changes would make it harder to vote, especially for young people and Native Americans. East Helena is a growing city, and right now, community members will have a chance to weigh in on what growth and development will look like. East Helena is in the middle of a community review, a process run by local, state, and regional organizations. KXLH reported that community review is funded by the Montana Economic Developers Association, or META, and put on by the Montana Business Assistant Connection, META, the Western Community Assessment Network, and Western Rural Development Center, all combined. The Montana Business Assistance Connection and Economic Development Program Manager, Catherine Anderson, said, community reviews happen in places that are experiencing rapid growth and change, and East Helena is. The three-phase process gives area residents and business owners a chance to help shape what growth and development will look like. The overall goal is to learn what people really want to in their community, then help make it a reality. Phase one is all about getting into the community, Anderson stated, hearing from the community and what they're excited about, what they want to see happen, and what they do not want to see happen. Hearing it directly from them makes an impact. KBOW News is now 6:32.
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0: The United States Bureau of Land Management on Monday formally canceled the so-called public land rule, which required the agency to consider conservation and development equally in land use decisions for millions of acres across the West. The BLM, which manages over 8 million acres of federal lands and about 47 million acres of federal mineral estates in the three states of Montana, North Dakota, and South Dakota, published a notice yesterday in the Federal Register finalizing its elimination of the 2024 rule, officially known as the Conservation and Landscape Health Rule. The agency first announced it was considering eliminating the rule in September. The Biden-era rule provided guidance for ensuring conservation received due consideration, along with mining, timber, grazing, recreation, or other uses on public lands. It also allowed the BLM to issue leases specifically for conservation. Okay, another quick look at our local weather conditions. Just reminding everyone that there is a wind advisory in effect, and right now it's 77 degrees, but upcoming, it's fire weather. So there's notices all over the weather maps of different fires that have kind of cropped up. The wind advisory is in effect from tomorrow at noon through Thursday at noon, and a red flag warning, which is essentially in effect that alerts you that between the wind conditions and possible fire residue, that the red flag warning is in effect from tomorrow at noon until tomorrow at 9 p.m. So there are areas you can certainly go to different weather maps and see what areas are still being impacted. Although some of the fires in the east have gone out, there's more. So I'm looking here. The fire weather, the warning, again, it's the one that I just said. And the wind advisory is tomorrow from 12 noon until Thursday at 12. Okay, with the information you need at 6:35, I'm Catherine Mance. The news this hour has been brought to you as a service of Hearthstone Apartments. 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
2: Breaking news! There's a high-pressure system of interest rates hovering over the region, and it's looking a little gloomy out there.
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0: We'll have a couple more songs. Florida Georgia Line and Tim McGraw. Blake Shelton bringing us into the top of the hour on KBO and CBS News in a few moments after these messages.
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0: May we all, Florida Georgia Line and Tim McGraw here on KBO.

Which is not bad. It's tomorrow that things get dicey. A 40% chance of showers and thunderstorms, mainly after 1 tomorrow. Partly sunny with a high near 80. Breezy with a light and variable wind. But 19 to 24 mile per hour winds in the morning possible, with wind gusts as high as 30. Again, possible. So, and then rain Wednesday night. And again, we could use the moisture, so it's not a bad thing. Zach Brown Band. And Alan Jackson up next as she's walking away here on KBOW.

0: That was Jordan Davis with Turn This Truck Around here on KBOW. 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

0: just keep the music going after these messages as we head towards our local news programming. We've got Kenny Chesney and Dixie Chicks coming up after these messages.
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1: Good evening. With the information you need at 7:30, I'm Catherine Manns. The news this hour is being brought to you as a service from the folks who bring you the Folk Festival. Governor Greg Gianforte today joined state and local law enforcement officers in Butte for a roundtable discussion recognizing Police Week in Montana and to receive updates on public safety priorities in Southwest Montana. Gianforte stated, "I'm here today to thank you on behalf of the people of Montana for the long hours and sacrifices you and your families make to keep our communities safe." The Montana Newsroom reports that during the discussion, officers shared updates on the public safety challenges impacting Southwest Montana, including drug trafficking and the growing impact of addiction and behavioral health issues in communities across the region. Officers specifically noted the rise in driving under the influence of marijuana, sharing that a large percentage of road fatalities involved use of the drug. Butte Silver Bow County Sheriff Ed Lester stated, "We're seeing an increase in situations involving mental health crises, and a lot of times those are co-occurring with drug use. They're using street narcotics or street drugs to self-medicate mental health issues." A state district judge has blocked a new law that would have ended Election Day voter registration at noon for Montanans. KBZK reports that Judge Alan Larson, one of the 14th Judicial District in Central Montana judges, issued a preliminary injunction against Senate Bill 409 on Friday. Election Day registration shall remain available to all eligible voters for the full duration of Election Day, consistent with the practices in place prior to the enactment of SB 490, Larson stated. Montana voters have been able to go to their county election offices on Election Day and register and vote until the polls close at 8 p.m. SB 490, sponsored by Senator Mike Cuff of Eureka, would have closed same-day registration at noon for federal elections, though it would have been open up a late registration period from 8 to 5 the Saturday prior to the election. Supporters of SB 490 said long Election Day registration lines around the state have put strains on election staff and voters alike, and the law would strike a balance between allowing same-day registration and minimizing those impacts. However, a group of plaintiffs, including the Montana Federation of Public Employees, 4 Montana tribes, and 2 youth advocacy organizations, filed suit, saying the changes would make it harder to vote, especially for young people and Native Americans. KBOW News Time is now 7:33.
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1: East Helena is a growing city, and right now community members have a chance to weigh in on what growth and development will look like. East Helena is in the midst of a community review, a process run by local, state, and regional organizations. KXLH reported that the community review is funded by the Montana Economic Developers Association and put on by the Montana Business Assistance Connection, the Western Community Assessment Network, and Western Rural Development Center. Montana Business Assistance Connection Economic Development Program Manager Catherine Anderson weighed in and stated community reviews happen in places that are experiencing rapid growth and change. The three-phase process gives area residents and business owners alike a chance to help shape what growth and development will look like. The overall goal is to learn what people want to see in their community and then help make it a reality. Phase 1 was just released in April, and it's all about getting into the community, hearing from the community what they're excited about, what they want to see happen, what they do not want to see happen, and hearing it directly from them, Anderson stated. Quick look at our local weather conditions. There is a wind advisory that is going to be in effect starting tomorrow. Right now it's 79 degrees. The winter advisory starts at 12 p.m. tomorrow and ends at 12 a.m. on Thursday. So please keep that in mind. Also, a red flag warning will be in effect starting tomorrow at noon and going through until 9 p.m. With the information you need at 7:35, I'm Catherine Manns. The news this hour has been brought to you as a service of the Folk Festival. You're now up to date on Butte's hometown station, KBOW, and Sam Barber is up next with Borrowed Time.

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0: It's just a fun song by Dierks Bentley. How am I doing? 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
0: We've got both Luke Combs with Where the Wild Things Are and then Matt Stell, Everywhere But On.

0: carpal tunnel syndrome, heart failure that doesn't improve with common medicines. 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
1: The Iran war has jacked up prices for gas and other goods, and now it's draining the color from snack packaging.
2: Consomme, consomme.
3: A Japanese company called Calbee says chemical shortages triggered by the closure in the Strait of Hormuz are making it difficult to manufacture paints and printing ink used on potato chip bags. So for the time being, they'll switch from bright orange, yellow, green, and blue bags to shades of black and white. The Wall Street Journal says last month a Japan-based manufacturer announced it was planning to raise prices for printing ink, or naphtha, by 20%. Deborah Rodriguez, CBS News.
1: The city of Austin, Texas has agreed to pay $35 million to three men and the family of a fourth wrongly accused of the rape and murder of four teenage girls at a yogurt shop in 1991. Investigators determined the crime was committed by someone else. Christopher Cruz, CBS News.
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8: That was CBS News at the top of the hour. Quick look at our local weather conditions. First thing I see is upcoming fire weather warnings. It's mostly sunny. It's 8 o'clock at night, 74 degrees. And there is, because there's a wind advisory and such dry conditions and in some areas in our forestry, there's a red flag warning, there's a wind advisory. Both start tomorrow at noon. So keep that in mind, folks. And just a little quick PSA. If you are a smoker, contain your ash, because this is the time of year when it can just contribute to the conflagration in the forest. And we don't want that to happen. By all means, and do you and enjoy, but just be careful. Be fire aware. Red flag warning, wind advisory, all kinds of stuff. Partly cloudy tonight with a low around 46. A 40% chance of showers and thunderstorms tomorrow, which we could use the moisture in the air. A little wetness is not going to kill us. Partly sunny with a high near 80. And again, those wind gusts could be as high as 30 miles per hour. Actually, 38 miles per hour, which is pretty significant. Chance of rain in the evening as well, and partly cloudy with a low around 36 Wednesday night. Right now, Justin Moore, till my last day, here on KBOW.

0: Hope you're enjoying your evening. It's still plenty hot out there, but 74 degrees at almost 8:30 at night and mostly sunny. Take the most out of it, you know. We spend our lives in the wintertime bemoaning the darkness, the gloominess, the coldness. Get on out. Now's the opportunity. Enjoy yourself. Do something in the garden. Take the dog for a walk. Take your man or your woman for a walk. 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

0: have some more music after these messages and as we head to our local news programming. Just here in the studio doing a couple of different bits and pieces. Sorry if I'm not getting to. I think I got to the tail end and saw somebody was calling, but I've got my music rolling for the night tonight. Hope you guys are enjoying it here on KBOW.
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0: Coming up, Luke Combs, Sleepless in a Hotel Room, and then Ella Langley will bring us into our local news programming.

I've got a shout out to the fellas at Sealy Lake with the Brooks and Dunn song, Honky Tonk Truth. Sorry I wasn't able to get the Goo Goo Dolls for you. Different tunes for different zones. But anyway, enjoy the Honky Tonk Truth here on KBOW, and shout out to Brooks. It is his 71st birthday today.

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1: Good evening. With the information you need at 8:30, I'm Catherine Manns. The news this hour is being brought to you as a service of Hoyle Jewelry. Habitat for Humanity in Gallatin Valley welcomes new leadership while also preparing for a major expansion aimed at addressing affordable housing. The organization is celebrating a major financial boost. NBC Montana reports that the agency received a $300,000 grant from the M.J. Murdoch Charitable Trust, which will help expand their ReStore, improve customer experience, and create a more unified campus for both retail and administrative staff. Habitat for Humanity and its partners also plan to build 8 affordable homes in the West Post development, with construction set to begin this summer and will continue through 2028. Families that are interested in applying can fill out an interest form on the Habitat for Humanity of Gallatin Valley's website. Montana has a new weapon in the fight against human trafficking, a free app called Simply Report that allows residents to submit tips about suspected cases directly to state officials. KTVQ reported that human trafficking cases in Montana have been on the rise. Brittany Higgs, founder of her campaign, said improved identification is part of the reason, but so is an increase in criminal activity. Montana Attorney General Austin Knutson said his office has been aggressively targeting human trafficking for nearly 6 years. For Higgs, Simply Report is more about more than efficiency, it's about saving lives. She stated, it's going to help us really streamline the effort of first and foremost reporting to law enforcement when human trafficking could be happening, and then having a better pathway for victims to find the services that they're needing. East Helena is a growing city, and right now, community members will have a chance to weigh in on what growth and development will look like. East Helena is in the midst of a community review, which is a process run by local, state, and regional organizations. KXLH reports that the community review is funded in part by the Montana Economic Developers Association, put on by the Montana Business Assistance Connection, the Western Community Assessment Network, and Western Rural Development Center. A lot of partnerships there. Montana Business Assistance Connection Economic Development Program Manager Catherine Anderson weighed in on the activities and said community reviews happen in places that are experiencing rapid growth and change. The three-phase process gives area residents and business owners a chance to help shape what growth and development will look like in their community. The overall goal is to learn what people want to see in their community, then phase it, then help it make it a reality. Phase one was just released in April, and it's all about getting into the community, hearing from the community what they're excited about, what they want to see happen, and what they don't want to see happen. Hearing it directly from them, Anderson stated. KBOW News Time is 8:33.
2: Hats off to the class of 2026, Hoyle Fine Jewelry, Anaconda.

A groundbreaking ceremony was held for a new housing development called Meadowview Village in Great Falls today. KRTV reports that the project, spearheaded by the Upslope Group, is near the intersection of Central Avenue and 46th Street and is a 27-acre housing development with 163 family lots to purchase. Upslope Group co-founder Keith Miller said, "This is not a lot rent type of community where you're paying lot rent every month, which can go up over time. That's not our model. We want to offer true land and home ownership. The project will include a mix of 1 to 4 bedroom single family homes designed to offer more affordable home ownership opportunities in Great Falls." Jake Clark with the Great Falls Development Alliance again stated that these are opportunities for individuals to have home ownership. Okay, another quick look at our weather. 72. It is mostly sunny, or the sun's starting to go down a little bit, as Kenny Chesney would sing, but it's still pretty warm out there. Winter weather or wind advisory in effect tomorrow, remember, starting at noon, and also red flag warnings, which basically means that it's pretty toasty out there and dry. So try not to put any kind of flammables. If anybody's out and about barbecuing, smoking cigarettes, or whatnot, just be cautious because it is a tinderbox out there. With the information you need at 8:35, I'm Catherine Manns. 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
0: Every Little Thing, Russell Dickerson, coming up on KBOW. We've got Parmalee, Luke Bryan, fun stuff as we head towards the top of the hour.

That was CBS News at the top of the hour here on KBOW. Sorry, we had a little blip going on here. 70. Oh my goodness, no it's not. See, that's the blip. 69 degrees, mostly clear right now. And there is a light 4 mile per hour wind going on in the mining city, but honestly, not too shabby if you're out and about. Just remember tomorrow there's a wind advisory in effect starting at 12 noon and going on through the night until midnight. And then a red flag warning starting at noon, which basically means it's super dry out there. So be aware that any kind of light, cigarette ash or from a lighter, or if you're making a barbecue or what have you, maybe you're camping because you're out and about, just be very, very observant because there is a red flag warning in many southwest Montana forestry areas. Partly cloudy tonight with a low around 46. A 40% chance of showers and thunderstorms tomorrow, mainly after 1. And then partly sunny with a high near 80. South of Sanity right now, Zach Top here on KBOW.

0: And that was Billy Currington, Good Directions, here on KBOW. More music after these messages as I wind down my very long day. I hope you guys had a good one as well. It's been glorious anyway. 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

0: That was Montgomery Gentry with Hell Yeah here on KBOW.
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1: Good evening. With the information you need at 9:30, I'm Catherine Manns. Habitat for Humanity Gallatin Valley welcomes new leadership while preparing for a major expansion aimed at addressing affordable housing. Jason Sacrin, Chief Executive Officer for Habitat for Humanity Gallatin Valley, took over in October. He says this grant helps expand the building and provides folks with home materials at a low cost. The organization's celebrating a major financial boost. NBC Montana reports that Habitat for Humanity received a $300,000 grant from the M.J. Murdoch Charitable Trust, which will help expand Habitat's ReStore, improve customer experience, and create a more unified campus for both retail and administrative staff. Habitat for Humanity and its partners also plan to build 8 affordable homes in the West Post development, with construction set to begin this summer and will continue through 2028. Families that are interested in applying can fill out an interest form on Habitat for Humanity of Gallatin Valley's website. Montana has a new weapon in the fight against human trafficking, a free app called Simply Report that allows residents to submit tips about suspected cases directly to state officials. KTVQ reported that human trafficking cases in Montana have been on the rise. Brittany Higgs, founder of her campaign, said improved identification is part of the reason, but so is an increase in criminal activity. Montana Attorney General Austin Knutson said his office has been aggressively targeting human trafficking for nearly 6 years. For Higgs, Simply Report is about more than efficiency. It's about saving lives. She stated, going to help us really streamline the effort of first and foremost reporting to law enforcement when human trafficking could be happening, and then having a better pathway for victims to find the services that they're needing. East Helena is a growing city, and right now, community members have a chance to weigh in on what growth and development will look like. East Helena is in the midst of a community review, a process run by local, state, and regional organizations. Montana Business Assistance Connection Economic Development Program Manager Catherine Anderson weighed in and stated, community reviews happen in places that are experiencing rapid growth and change. There's a three-phase process going on in East Helena that gives area residents and business owners a chance to help shape what growth and development will look like. The overall goal is to learn what people really want to see in their community, then help make it happen. Phase one was just released in April, and it's all about getting into the community, hearing what the community, from the community, what they're excited about, what they want to see happen, and what they don't want to see happen, Anderson stated, and hearing directly from them. KBOW News Time is around 9:33.
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1: A groundbreaking ceremony was held for a new housing development called Meadowview Village in Great Falls today. KRTV reports that the project, spearheaded by Upslope Group, is near the intersection of Central Avenue and 46th Street. It's a 27-acre housing development with 163 family lots to purchase. Upslope Group co-founder Keith Miller said, "This is not a lot rent type of community where you're paying lot rent every month, which can go up over time. That's not our model. We want to offer true land and home ownership." The project will include a mix of 1 to 4 bedroom single family homes designed to offer more attainable home ownership opportunities in Great Falls. Jake Clark with the Great Falls Development Alliance says that approach could help reduce construction timelines and potentially lower costs compared to traditional on-site construction. Miller explained that homes will be offered at a variety of price points, and some buyers could qualify for programs with down payments as low as $1,000. Sounds pretty fascinating to me. 67 degrees right now in the mining city and dropping as we speak. Remember, folks, there's a wind advisory in effect starting tomorrow at noon and going on until midnight into the 14th. Red flag warning is also in effect starting at noon. And so just be aware that the fire conditions are very high at the moment. Partly cloudy tonight with a low around 46. There is a 40% chance of showers tomorrow, mainly after 1 p.m., but partly sunny with a high near 80. Breezy, and then more breezy opportunities Wednesday night. So thus the reason why there is a wind advisory and a red flag advisory. Okay, with the information you need at 9:35, I'm Catherine Manns. The news this hour has been brought to you by me. You're now up to date on Butte's hometown station, KBOW. And Megan Maroney is up next with Beautiful Things. I'm just going to keep the music flowing, and I hope you all have a beautiful evening. You'll hear my voice doing the weather shortly. And maybe even a commercial or message or something. But anyway, have a peaceful evening. Enjoy yourself. Good night. Thank you for listening to KBOW.

0: Conservative John Fitzpatrick understands that access to quality health care and a robust educational system are integral to a community's future economic well-being. John has stood up to urban party bosses and outside dark money groups to assure that these services continue to be offered in rural Montana communities. John Fitzpatrick has a record of putting his constituents first. John Fitzpatrick works hard for you. Paid for by Conservatives for Montana. Las Fitzgerald, Treasurer.
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0: only we can get by engaging with it. Vicky Barker, CBS News, London.
1: Republican senators say they want more details on a billion-dollar security proposal for the White House, including a proposed $220 million to secure President Trump's proposed East Wing ballroom. Secret Service Director Sean Curran laid out the proposal at a closed-door lunch for the senators Tuesday. Members of both parties have questioned the steep request. Christopher Cruz, CBS News.
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6: Time for the overnight weather on KBOW. Tomorrow there's a wind advisory in effect from noon until Thursday, 12 a.m. Red flag warning is also in effect from noon tomorrow until 9 p.m. tomorrow night. We're looking at this evening, partly cloudy skies with a low around 46. A 40% chance of showers and thunderstorms tomorrow. Partly sunny with a high near 80. Wednesday night, a chance of rain between 8 p.m. and 9 p.m. Partly cloudy with a low around 36. That was your KBOW weather.
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6: Time for the overnight weather on KBOW. Tomorrow there's a wind advisory in effect from noon until Thursday, 12 a.m. Red flag warning is also in effect from noon tomorrow until 9 p.m. tomorrow night. We're looking at this evening partly cloudy skies with a low around 46. A 40% chance of showers and thunderstorms tomorrow. Partly sunny with a high near 80. Wednesday night, a chance of rain between 8 p.m. and 9 p.m. Partly cloudy with a low around 36. That was your KBOW weather.

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0: 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Hey, it's meteorologist Jeff Womack. 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
2: I'm Christopher Cruz in Washington. President Trump is on Air Force One at this hour, headed west to Asia, where he'll meet with Chinese President Xi Jinping in Beijing. From the Chinese capital, CBS's Anna Corrin says Xi could help Trump get untangled from hostilities in the Middle East.
3: President Trump, he needs President Xi's help to end the Iran war. As we know, China is one of Iran's closest allies, certainly its largest trading partner. It buys 90% of Iran's oil. But more than that, you know, China needs to have the Strait of Hormuz open as well. It gets roughly a third of its oil and gas from the Persian Gulf.
2: The release of the Consumer Price Index showing inflation rising was no surprise to American consumers, especially drivers. But CBS News Money Watch correspondent Kelly O'Grady says higher prices at the pump also mean higher prices for food.
4: Energy inflation is showing up in the grocery aisle. Everyday staples like fresh veggies were up 11.5%, while citrus fruits rose 6.5%. Roasted coffee and steaks were both up more than 15%. Rising fertilizer, diesel, and war-related fuel costs are also making food more expensive to grow and transport.
2: There were fireworks on Capitol Hill when Senate Democrats confronted the head of the FBI. Here's CBS's Caitlin Huey Burns.
5: Democrats grilled FBI Director Kash Patel about claims made in a recent Atlantic Magazine article, including allegations of excessive drinking and unexplained absences.
6: And so there have been no occasions when your security detail had difficulty waking or locating you, is that right?
7: Nope, it's a total farce. I don't even know where you get this stuff, but it doesn't make it credible because you say so.
2: Police have identified the man who was hit and killed by a Frontier Airlines plane this week at the Denver airport as Michael Mott. The medical examiner has ruled his death a suicide. Denver Police Chief Ron Thomas.
8: Investigators are out continuing to contact family and others who knew him to see if there are additional information that we can learn about his motivations.
2: President Trump's plan to defend the homeland is going to cost a lot more than he said it would, says CBS's Cammie McCormick.
9: A Congressional Budget Office analysis suggests the cost could be $1.2 trillion for 20 years. That's significantly higher than what President Trump mentioned last year, $175 billion. The system is inspired by Israel's Iron Dome and would detect and intercept missiles at all stages of an attack. Trump wants it to be operational when his term ends in 2029.
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10: What is going on?
11: What's going on here?
12: How is this possible?
13: Great storytelling starts here.
10: Oh, come on.
11: Why?
13: It's time for 60 Minutes.
14: 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I've been surfing here since I was a kid. Now, seeing my grandson out on the water, it means everything to me. Watching him and taking in the blue waves, the sea breeze, the blurry horizon.
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0: the Strait of Hormuz are making it difficult to manufacture paints and printing ink used on potato chip bags. So for the time being, they'll switch from bright orange, yellow, green, and blue bags to shades of black and white. The Wall Street Journal says last month a Japan-based manufacturer announced it was planning to raise prices for printing ink, or naphtha, by 20%. Deborah Rodriguez, CBS News.
1: The city of Austin, Texas has agreed to pay $35 million to three men and the family of a fourth wrongly accused of the rape and murder of four teenage girls at a yogurt shop in 1991. Investigators determined the crime was committed by someone else. Christopher Cruz, CBS News.
2: Man, I love this place. 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Watching him and taking in the blue waves, the sea breeze, the blurry horizon.
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4: Time for the overnight weather on KBOW. Tomorrow, there's a wind advisory in effect from noon until Thursday, 12 a.m. Red flag warning is also in effect from noon tomorrow until 9 p.m. tomorrow night. We're looking at this evening, partly cloudy skies with a low around 46. A 40% chance of showers and thunderstorms tomorrow. Partly sunny with a high near 80. Wednesday night, a chance of rain between 8 p.m. and 9 p.m. Partly cloudy with a low around 36. That was your KBOW weather.

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3: Time for the overnight weather on KBOW. Tomorrow, there's a wind advisory in effect from noon until Thursday, 12 a.m. Red flag warning is also in effect from noon tomorrow until 9 p.m. tomorrow night. We're looking at this evening, partly cloudy skies with a low around 46. A 40% chance of showers and thunderstorms tomorrow. Partly sunny with a high near 80. Wednesday night, a chance of rain between 8 p.m. and 9 p.m. Partly cloudy with a low around 36. That was your KBOW weather.

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3: State Attorney General Ken Paxton has filed a lawsuit claiming Netflix collects its users' data without consent and sells it to commercial data brokers and advertising technology companies for billions of dollars a year. 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In a statement, Netflix says it takes its members' privacy seriously and claims the lawsuit

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1: Time for the overnight weather on KBOW. Tomorrow, there's a wind advisory in effect from noon until Thursday, 12 a.m. Red flag warning is also in effect from noon tomorrow until 9 p.m. tomorrow night. We're looking at this evening, partly cloudy skies with a low around 46. A 40% chance of showers and thunderstorms tomorrow, partly sunny with a high near 80. Wednesday night, a chance of rain between 8 p.m. and 9 p.m., partly cloudy with a low around 36. That was your KBOW weather.

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0: As a thank you to you, our listeners, KBOW always has a fun giveaway going on, from car washes on Fridays to the Super Bowl scoreboard over to the pigskin board. 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
2: I'm Deborah Rodriguez. President Trump is expected to arrive in Beijing soon for meetings with his Chinese counterpart, Xi Jinping. At the top of their agenda, the Middle East war. CBS's Anna Corrin is in Beijing.
3: President Trump, he needs President Xi's help to end the Iran war. As we know, China is one of Iran's closest allies, certainly its largest trading partner. It buys 90% of Iran's oil. But more than that, you know, China needs to have the Strait of Hormuz open as well.
2: Back home, wartime inflation is hitting hard at the gas pump, where the national average is $4.51 a gallon today. It's also hitting at restaurants. CBS's Jason Allen reports from Dallas.
4: During his 40 years in the restaurant business,
5: two cheeseburgers.
4: Mark McGuire says he has never seen a time like the last 2 months.
5: Since the beginning of March is probably the craziest time I've seen in my entire career in the restaurant industry.
4: The craziest in your entire career?
5: Craziest. Outside of maybe the first 2 months of COVID.
4: He showed us his invoices, which now all include a fuel surcharge. Yep. The availability of wine, fish, and produce is in question daily, he says, and customers are ordering less.
2: Doctors at a Nebraska biocontainment unit say the American cruise ship passenger who tested positive for hantavirus is still asymptomatic. 16 states are now monitoring other potential cases. CBS News medical contributor Dr. Celine Gounder is dismayed over a growing wave of misinformation about the outbreak.
6: The public health agencies that should fill the gap are weaker than ever. The CDC has not had a permanent director for 8 months and was slow to issue even the most basic health alert to clinicians. That didn't come out until Friday.
2: Yesterday, FDA Chief Marty McCarry resigned. Meantime, a French woman who contracted hantavirus on the MV Hondius is now in critical condition. Three passengers have died. Sad night for basketball fans.
7: The NBA family mourns the passing of two of its own.
2: PA announcer at a playoff game in San Antonio after news Jason Collins, the first active player to say he was gay, died of a brain tumor at the age of 47. Collins' advice.
8: What would I say to every other professional athlete or just person, period, is just, you know, live your authentic life. Realize that there's support there.
2: 29-year-old Memphis forward Brandon Clark was found dead at his home in L.A. yesterday. Police investigating a possible overdose. Next September 11th, the Memorial and Museum in New York City will add a new moment of silence to honor people who died from the health effects of the terror attack. This is CBS News.
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2: Conan's going for a three-peat at the Oscars.
14: I am Conan O'Brien, the last human host of the Academy Awards.
15: It's Conan O'Brien from this year's Academy Awards. The Academy making the announcement at Disney's Upfront presentation here in New York. Last person to host the Oscars at least three consecutive years, Billy Crystal, from 1990 to 1993. This will also be the second to last Oscar ceremony for ABC, as Hollywood's Biggest Night moves to YouTube in 2029. Matt Wolf, CBS News.
2: Marco Rubio, Maduro maxing? The Secretary of State went viral on social media after he showed up in a Nike tracksuit to join President Trump for the plane ride to China. The matching gray hooded zip-up and sweatpants, the same ones Venezuelan President Nicolas Maduro wore when he was captured by U.S. forces in January. Deborah Rodriguez, CBS News.
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20: Time for the overnight weather on KBOW. Tomorrow there's a wind advisory in effect from noon until Thursday, 12 a.m. Red flag warning is also in effect from noon tomorrow until 9 p.m. tomorrow night. We're looking at this evening, partly cloudy skies with a low around 46. A 40% chance of showers and thunderstorms tomorrow, partly sunny with a high near 80. Wednesday night, a chance of rain between 8 p.m. and 9 p.m., partly cloudy with a low around 36. That was your KBOW weather.

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1: 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There's a high-pressure system of interest rates hovering over the region, and it's looking a little gloomy out there.
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0: states in over 5,000 school districts found that only five states plus D.C. had meaningful growth in reading test scores from 2022 to 25. The report also found students remain nearly half a grade level behind pre-pandemic levels in reading and only slightly better in math. That's the roundup. I'm Steve Kathan, CBS News.
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5: KBOW, your hometown station, and on this Wednesday morning, oh yes, we are almost closer to the weekend, and I hope you enjoyed your Tuesday, and now here we are, Wednesday morning, bright and early, and we have some advisories going on. We have a fire advisory, and we also have the wind advisory happening right here on your hometown station. As the weather looks like, some rain, possibility of a thunderstorm, and some cloudy skies with a high around 81 degrees. Now, we are looking at some winds that could be gusting around 45 miles per hour. And tonight, we do have more rain in the forecast, and we'll have some cloudy skies with a low around 36, with those winds still gusting around 47 miles per hour. Now, on your Thursday, we do have some sunny skies with a high around 61, and those winds could still be gusting around pretty significantly. All right, so outside the mining city, we do have the clouds in the sky, and we are sitting with a temperature of 48 degrees. 42 degrees in Wise River, 47 degrees in Phillipsburg and in Dillon, 49 degrees in Helena and in Melrose, and the Conda has 50 degrees. 51 degrees in Deer Lodge, 41 degrees in Three Forks, 49 degrees in Basin, and 56 degrees in Boulder. And that's your weather forecast right here on your hometown station, KBOW.
6: Uh-oh, guess what day it is? 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

0: KBOW, your hometown station, and on this Wednesday morning. Now, like I said, we are under that wind advisory, and I just got to thinking about that wind. I think we've had more wind than we've had snow. I could be wrong, but it just seems that way.
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0: KBOW, your hometown station, on this Wednesday morning. Today is your last opportunity to call on in and get your tickets to the Double Down Tour for Luke Bryan, Jason Aldean. I'll be giving you that opportunity later on today. That is the final day to walk away with a pair of tickets to see them on August 1st right there at the Adams Center.
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3: Breaking news! There's a high-pressure system of interest rates hovering over the region, and it's looking a little gloomy out there.
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0: KBOW, your hometown station on this Wednesday morning. Let's go ahead now and check in with staff meteorologist Jeff Womack as he explains what's happening with our weather for today and the remainder of the week. And that will be a service from Miss Christine Smith of Empire Home Loans.
1: A record heat headed our way today and some changes that are stirring up the winds. So let's start off with a red flag warning from noon until 9, where we've got a very low humidity. We're talking 14 to 24% and winds going to come through here 25 to 35. And then we're looking at gusts on the order of 55, maybe 60 miles per hour. And a wind advisory now remains in effect for the same time going into noon to cover that. But those winds going to stay with us through midnight, so that wind advisory stayed with us until then, and not rolling out some wind gusts at 55 to 60 miles per hour around here. What it is, we got that heat dome to the south and a cold front that's stretching in, but as it comes into the coast, it's starting to collapse a little bit, but it's going to gain a little bit more energy now as it stretches out midday into evening. That's when we get our main shot of thunderstorms, the heaviest ones now. We're going to be up around north of Helena, Great Falls area, up through the Golden Triangle, around that vicinity. I'm not seeing as much moisture associated with this system as I would like. I mean, I think we'll have a few isolated downpours, but not really looking at that good rain event that we had been hoping for. Now, we do have some changes coming our way after things clear out and we'll be a little milder, but a stronger cold front dives in as we get into Saturday and Sunday, and that's going to even bring the chance of some mountain snow Sunday into Monday after near record heat. Here in the valleys, we'll get a few showers, cloudy and windy headed into next week, and things remain a little unsettled headed into next Tuesday. We'll check the forecast details next.
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1: Anaconda, thunderstorms by this afternoon will be at 85, 37 overnight tonight. Continued windy overnight tonight and through Thursday morning with wind gusts up to 55. Thursday's high is noticeably cooler, but still a little bit above average. We'll be in the mid-60s. Same story on Friday, but with more sunshine, partly cloudy, and a sprinkle or two on Saturday. Now we get into Sunday. Daytime highs here in the valleys into the 40s. Yeah, after 80s today. And then even some mountain snow, not out of the question. A few showers on Monday and a high of 58. We'll get back to the mid-60s under partly cloudy skies by Tuesday. Red flag warning and wind advisory ahead of this cold front coming into Deer Lodge. But ahead of this, we'll get some of the prefrontal warming, as we call it. 84 for our high. We'll be down to 36 overnight tonight. Continued windy into Thursday. Cooler, though, with 60s, low 60s on Friday. Things pretty tame. But as we get into Saturday, some rain and 52 now. Saturday night into Sunday, a little bit of a rain snow mix down to 26, and then we get to 48 for Sunday. Now for Whitehall, we'll be at 88 late today. Red flag warning and high wind warning for us. 43 overnight tonight. Winds will relax as we head into Thursday midday. 69 for our high. We'll end the week with 70. Not bad, but then things get a little raw and rainy around here. Saturday, not bad. 61, but then we're down to the 30s, 50s, and rain for Sunday. And a couple of showers into Monday next week, but then highs should get back to the 60s for us. Here in Butte, 81. The record today that I have here is 84 from back in 1993, so we'll miss that by just a little bit. Windy conditions, red flag warnings throughout this evening, and then 36 overnight tonight. Now 61 for us as we go into Thursday, and then for Friday, low 60s, Saturday, 53, and then rain snow mix in the morning on Sunday. Sunday's daytime numbers in the 40s. We'll get back into next week with a couple of sprinkles and low 50s, and then partly cloudy and upper 50s again by Tuesday. I'm meteorologist Jeff Womack. That's the KBOW Copper 94 weather.
0: And thanks, Jeff. Currently outside the mining city, we do have the clouds in the sky. 50 degrees is our current temperature. 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

with the information you need. I'm Keith Valentine. The News This Hour is a service of Anaconda Realty. Habitat for Humanity Gallatin Valley welcomes new leadership while preparing for a major expansion aimed at addressing affordable housing. Jason Sekern, Chief Executive Officer for Habitat for Humanity Gallatin Valley, took over in October. He says this grant helps expand the building and provide to folks with home materials at a low cost. The organization is also celebrating a major financial boost. NBC Montana did report that the agency received a $300,000 grant from the M.J. Murdoch Charitable Trust, which will help expand Habitat's ReStore, improve customer experience, and create a more unified campus for both retail and administrative staff. Habitat for Humanity and its partners also plan to build 8 affordable homes in the West Post development, with construction set to begin this summer and will continue through 2028. Families that are interested in applying can fill out an interest form on Habitat for Humanity of Gallatin Valley's website. Montana has a new weapon in the fight against human trafficking, a free app called Simply Report that allows residents to submit tips about suspected cases directly to state officials. KTVQ did report that human trafficking cases in Montana have been on the rise. Brittany Higgs, founder of Her Campaign, said improved identification is part of the reason, but so is the increase in criminal activity. Montana Attorney General Austin Knutson said his office has been aggressively targeting human trafficking for nearly 6 years. For Higgs, Simply Report is about more than efficiency. It's about saving lives. East Helena is a growing city, and right now community members have a chance to weigh in on what the growth and development would look like. East Helena is in the midst of a community review, a process run by local, state, and regional organizations. KXLH did report that the community review is funded by the Montana Economic Developers Association and put on by the Montana Business Assistance Connection. MEDA, the Western Community Assessment Network, and Western Rural Development Center. Montana Business Assistance Connection Economic Development Program Manager Catherine Anderson said weighed in, community reviews happen in places that are experiencing rapid growth change. The three-phase process gives area residents and business owners a chance to help shape what growth and development will look like. The overall goal is to learn what people want to see in their community, then help it make it a reality. KBOW News Time, 6:35. 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Have you been waiting for better? Better interest rates? 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Better pricing? Anaconda Realty says now's the time. Interest rates continue to drop. Inventory is better than average. 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A groundbreaking ceremony was held for a new housing development called Meadowview Village in Great Falls. KRETV reports that the project, spearheaded by the Upslope Group, is near the intersection of Central Avenue and 46th Street, is a 27.3-acre housing development with 163 single-family lots to purchase. Upslope Group co-founder Keith Miller said, "This is not a lot rent type of community where you're paying lot rent every month." The project will include a mix of 1 to 4 bedroom single-family homes designed to offer more attainable ownership opportunities in Great Falls. Jake Clark with the Great Falls Development Alliance says the approach could help reduce construction timelines and potentially lower costs compared to traditional on-site construction. Miller explained that homes will be offered at a variety of price points, and some buyers could qualify for programs with down payments as low as $1,000. With the information you need, I'm Keith Valentine. 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The News This Hour, a service from Anaconda Realty.

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1: John Fitzpatrick is a leader who always puts his constituents first. Fitzpatrick resisted pressure from party bosses and Beltway dark money groups to secure lower property taxes for 375,000 Montana homeowners. And he assisted in expanding access to high school trades education so that students could earn real-world certificates that are recognized by Montana's Department of Labor and Industry. 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
0: And taking a look at your school menus and the Belmont Senior Center menu, the Met Cafe in Anaconda, a service of Jay's Refrigeration right here on your hometown station. In Three Forks this morning, they're doing French toast sticks with sausage links, fruit, and milk. For lunch will be mac and cheese with carrots, fruit, and milk. And then in Whitehall today, it is a breakfast parfaits with the fruit juice, and milk. For lunch will be walking tacos with a salad, fruit, vegetables, and milk. In Ramsey today, it is egg and sausage, and they'll have string cheese, fruit juice, and milk. For lunch will be popcorn chicken with smiley fries and broccoli, some fruit cups, and milk. In Anaconda for lunch, it is the grab-and-go lunch with the early dismissal happening as they have the ham and cheese sandwich with chips, carrots, and apples. And then in Deer Lodge, it is the grab-and-go bag with the breakfast bar, the craisins, and some applesauce along with fruit, milk, and for lunch will be orange chicken with a salad, fruit, vegetables, and milk. And Drummond today is roast beef with garlic rolls and mashed potatoes, Caesar salad, fresh fruit, and milk. At the Butte School District today, it is going to be bagels with cream cheese this morning, along with fruit, fruit juice, string cheese, and milk. For lunch will be corn dogs with a salad and steamed broccoli with sliced peaches, and giving you the option of chocolate or regular milk. At the Belmont Senior Center today, it is taco soup with cheeseburgers and the chips and cookies. At the Metcalf in Anaconda, it's chicken wings with macaroni salad, some corn, pickled beets, and pears. And that is taking a look at your menus for the schools. The Belmont Senior Center, and the Metcalf and Anaconda, a service of Jay's Refrigeration right here on your hometown station, KBOW.

0: KBOW, your hometown station on this Wednesday. Oh, yes. Well, it is just jumping ahead all the way over to July. July 25th, mark your calendars for a free fun day event. It all happens for the Chloe Worrell Memorial Scholarship ATV Fun Run happening right there at 9 a.m. at the Red Lion parking lot over there by Georgetown Lake. And then at 4 p.m., you can head on over to the Club Modern for a free pig dinner. That's when the raffle prizes will be given out, and also silent auction, and there is some great fabulous prizes happening with those raffle tickets. You can get a barbecue grill with a meat package, a gun with a gun safe, and also a firearm from APOC World, all right there, the top three prizes. And I also have to announce that one of the recipients that had walked away with a scholarship from the Chloe Worrell Memorial Scholarship, yes, our own Molly. She was one of the recipients that walks away with the $1,000 scholarship to the school of her choice to brighten up her career and her future. All right, now it is time for your Morning Market Report, a service of the People's Bank.
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0: recall back in November, it was proposed to rescind the 2024 Biden administration public lands rule. After a 60-day comment period and additional preparation, the Department of the Interior and President Trump reached a final decision. Several ag groups have supported the announcement, including the Montana Stock Growers Association, Public Lands Council, and American Farm Bureau Federation. Farm Bureau President Zippy Duvall stated that ranchers appreciate the Department of the Interior Secretary Doug Burgum and President Trump for working to provide certainty to ranchers who use public lands for livestock grazing, which is crucial to the success of farmers and ranchers in the western U.S. Duvall noted rescinding the Conservation and Landscape Health Rule and updating grazing regulations recognizes the important balance our country has achieved on public lands. And registration is now open for the Montana DNRC and Rangeland Resource Program's 406 Grazing Academy. The academy this year will head to Chico Hot Springs June 2nd through the 4th, with speakers covering topics including grazing demos, knowledge of grazing management, and much more. You can register and learn more at mtrangelands.org.
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0: The May World Ag Supply and Demand Estimates Report offered the first look at the 2026-27 crop projections. The report showed large corn and soybean supplies are expected, while tightening wheat production to 1.5 billion bushels due to the rising drought conditions. Wheat also saw lower domestic use, with ending stocks down 18% to 762 million bushels. Corn production was set at 16 billion bushels, while soybeans neared 4.5. And Montana Senators Steve Daines and Tim Sheehy introduced a bill authorizing construction of the Dry Redwater Rural Water System, which provides clean and reliable water to eastern Montana. Senator Daines said the Dry Redwater System is a critical project that must be completed as soon as possible. Montana Representative Troy Downing introduced the companion bill in the U.S. House of Representatives, stating that access to clean and reliable water is essential for Montana families, ranchers, farmers, and rural communities. Downing said eastern Montana has dealt with poor water quality for far too long, and this project would deliver long-term infrastructure needed to support communities across the region. The Dry Redwater System would include a water treatment plant of over 1,300 miles of pipeline, 116 miles of electrical lines, and 6 storage tanks for Dawson, Garfield, Macon, Prairie, and Richland counties.
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5: Made in Montana. 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Did you know that Farmers Union Mutual Insurance Company was started in Montana? 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
0: Tuesday was another bearish day of trade for the cattle futures as traders focused on the headline that President Trump is signing an executive order to lower the tariff rate quotas for beef imports. Despite seeing strong fundamental support and a mixed World Ag supply and demand estimates report, the contracts trended lower with just too much volatility on the outside markets. The May feeder cattle dropped $2.50 down to $365.90. August fell $5.75 to $356.55. June live cattle down $1.70 to $247.70. August down $2.47 at $241.07. Now, Tuesday's supply and demand report did show beef production for the 2026 year down to 243 million pounds, as we are seeing slower marketings of fed cattle and cold cow slaughter lighter than previous years. However, quarterly steer prices were up substantially, with second quarter steer prices expected to be an average of $2.53. That's $12 better from the previous month. Third quarter at $2.52 and fourth quarter $10 better at $2.55. Now, slaughter bulls at Glendive Livestock Exchange last week traded steady to a few dollars higher again, mostly selling from 200 to 2.25. A few Charlet bulls, they brought 230 to 245. Slaughter cows were in strong demand at 160 to 193. Heiferettes traded mostly north of 300 at 315 to 330.
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0: Tuesday was probably the most optimism we've seen in the wheat futures in over a year, as the USDA's World Ag Supply and Demand Estimates report appeared rather bullish to the winter wheat markets. The USDA surprised traders on Tuesday by estimating the lowest winter wheat crop since 1972. This was plenty of optimism to stir the markets up to new contract highs. The May Kansas City hard red winter wheat 47 cents higher to 720.5. July of 45 cents at 731.25. May Minneapolis spring wheat not far behind, up 37.5 cents to 715. July at 724, also up 37.50. May Chicago 43 better at 665. July up 45 cents at 679. Compared to the wheat contracts, the row crops had a rather bearish day of trade. They actually saw positive moves on the board. USDA expects a 16 billion bushel corn crop to be produced this year, down from 2025, with a lower yield at 183 bushels per acre. The May corn contracts finished the day up 6.5 cents at 467.25. July corn and nickel higher at 480. The May soybeans, they were able to tack on 14 cents with President Trump heading to China here yesterday. May now sits at 1213.5, July up 14 at 1227. That's this morning's market report on the Northern Ag Network.
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10: I'm Deborah Rodriguez. President Trump arrived in Beijing last hour. He was greeted on the tarmac by hundreds of young people waving miniature U.S. and Chinese flags ahead of a two-day summit with President Xi Jinping. On the agenda, the war in Iran, trade, tariffs, and Taiwan. Correspondent Weijia Zhang.
11: Both of these leaders understand that they need each other when it comes to their economies. They are so intertwined that it is in the best interest for both Presidents Xi and Trump to maintain this stability and to open up the doors for each other rather than closing them.
10: A year after it opened with great fanfare, Alligator Alcatraz, the immigration detention center in the Florida Everglades, is closing. CBS News Miami's Jim DeFiti.
12: Best guess is by early July, that'll be returned to what it was before, which was a little used airport that was designed to help pilots train for touchdowns and takeoffs and that sort of thing.
10: We're hearing from one of the 18 Americans now in quarantine after their hantavirus cruise ship experience. Correspondent Steve Kathan.
13: 30-year-old Jake Rosmarin has posted online about his new surroundings in a Nebraska quarantine unit.
14: We have a dresser and fridge, a smart TV. Here's my thermometer for temperature checks during the day.
13: Rosmarin, who's a content creator and photographer from Boston, says he's ordered a new mattress pad and pillows to increase his comfort level.
10: French officials say a passenger who tested positive before she was hospitalized in Paris is now in critical condition. The outbreak's blamed for 3 deaths. In London, a royal welcome for King Charles, who laid out the British government's legislative program for the year ahead in his speech to an opening session of Parliament.
15: An increasingly dangerous and volatile world threatens the United Kingdom, with the conflict in the Middle East only the most recent example.
10: Plans included controlling the cost of living there and strengthening ties with the EU. Prime Minister Keir Starmer looking on amid his own fight to keep his job. Trying to lower your blood pressure? Check this out.
16: Aerobic and high-intensity interval training have an immediate positive impact on blood pressure. A study in the British Journal of Sports Medicine found that aerobic training is one of the best exercises for significantly lowering blood pressure over 24 hours.
10: CBS's Michael George. Average gas prices at $4.51 a gallon today. This is CBS News.

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4: Harvard is confronting a shameful piece of its past.
5: Using the latest DNA technology, Harvard has identified more than 1,600 people who were enslaved by Harvard faculty or staff before 1865. Harvard professor Henry Louis Gates Jr.
6: Harvard will be a leader not only in scholarship, but in demonstrating institutional honesty and humility in confronting the complexities of our university's past.
5: Harvard says it looks forward to telling descendants stories and honoring their memory. Michael Wallace, CBS News.
4: Mel Brooks is handing off some of his most prized possessions.
7: Springtime for hip love.
4: Brooks, who turns 100 next month, donating his personal archives to the National Comedy Center in Jamestown, New York. Among them, his lyrics for that song from The Producers and storyboards from Blazing Saddles. Deborah Rodriguez, CBS News.
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12: 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And now, taking a look at your weather forecast, as we're going to see some rain and a possibility of a thunderstorm with cloudy skies. A high of 81, and those winds, they could be gusting around 45 miles per hour. Tonight, we do have rain in the forecast, and we do have partly cloudy skies with a low around 36 for your Thursday. Oh, and those winds gusting around 47 miles per hour. They could be. And for your Thursday, sunny skies with a high around 61 degrees with high winds gusting around as well. And currently outside the mining city, we do have a little bit of sunshine with some clouds in the sky, and we are sitting with a temperature of 50 degrees. 43 degrees in Wise River, 49 degrees in Phillipsburg, 48 degrees in Dillon, 51 degrees in Helena, as well as Basin, 53 degrees in Deer Lodge, and 54 degrees in Anaconda, 45 degrees in Three Forks, and 58 degrees in Boulder. That's your weather forecast right here on your hometown station, KBOW.
13: My car's clean, always. 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

KBOW, your hometown station, and on this day, May 13th, let's see what this time capsule has to bring me today, as it is, it is a light one. All right, a light time capsule for today, May 13th, and today's word of the day is implicit, and today's national day is Apple Pie Day. I'll be back with your time capsule, a service of Big Brothers, Big Sisters, right after this. Did you know one in three kids in America grow up without a positive adult mentor in their lives? You can make a difference when you become a Big Brother, Big Sister, or Big Couple with Big Brothers, Big Sisters of Butte. Call 782-9644. Taking a look at what happened on this day, May 13th, 1787, Captain Arthur Phillip left Britain for Australia. He successfully landed 11 ships full of convicts on January 18th, 1788 at Bonomi Bay. The group moved north 8 days

later and settled at Port Jackson. 1821, the first practical printing press was patented in the United States by Samuel Rust. 1873, Ludwig M. Wolf patented the sewing machine lamp holder. 1880, Thomas Edison tested his experimental electric railway in Menlo Park. 1888, slavery was abolished in Brazil. 1911, the New York Giants set a Major League Baseball record. 10 runners cross home plate before the first out of the game against St. Louis. 1912, Royal Flying Corporation was established in England. 1940, Winston Churchill made his first speech as the Prime Minister of Britain. 1949, the first gas turbine to pump natural gas was installed in Arkansas. 1954, U.S. President Eisenhower signed into law the St. Louis Seaway Development Act. 1982, the Chicago Cubs became the first Major League Baseball team to win 8,000 games. 1985, Tony Perez became the oldest Major League Baseball player to hit a Grand Slam home run at the age of 42. And today, May 13th, well, it's your birthday. A big happy birthday goes out to you from all of us right here on your hometown station, KBOW. You are also celebrating your birthday with actor Harvey Keitel. He is 87 years old today. Singer Stevie Wonder is 76 years old today. Talk show host Stephen Colbert is 62 years old today. Singer Darius Rucker is 60 years old today. Actress and writer Lena Dunham is 40 years old today. And actor Robert Pattinson is 40 years old today. Actress Debbie Ryan is 33. A big happy birthday goes out to them, but especially to you on this day of National Apple Pie Day. You can have an apple pie, or you can just have cake, ice cream, whatever you want to do for your birthday. Celebrate your birthday in style right here on your hometown station, KBOW. Your time capsule, a service of Big Brothers and Big Sisters right here on your hometown station. Let's hear from the birthday boy, Darius Rucker, turning 60 years of age today as he had written this song with Kyle Reif, who you may have seen at the Wise River Club up there in Wise River, and also Ed Sheeran. He was talking about his first love and what that would be like if they kind of reconnected. And so the song was written, and it is called Sarah, right here on your hometown station, KBOW.

0: KBOW, your hometown station, on this Wednesday morning. Momentarily, we'll check in with staff meteorologist Jeff Womack as he explains what's happening with our weather for today and the remainder of the week. And that will be a service from Sticks and Stones Carpet.
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2: A record heat headed our way today, and some changes that are stirring up the winds. So let's start off with a red flag warning from noon until 9, where we've got a very low humidity. We're talking 14 to 24%, and winds going to come through here 25 to 35, and then we're looking at gusts on the order of 55, maybe 60 miles per hour. And a wind advisory now remains in effect for the same time going into noon to cover that, but those winds going to stay with us through midnight, so that wind advisory stayed with us until then, and not rolling out some wind gusts at 55 to 60 miles per hour around here. What it is, we got that heat dome to the south and a cold front that's stretching in, but as it comes into the coast, it's starting to collapse a little bit, but it's going to gain a little bit more energy now as it stretches out midday into evening. That's when we get our main shot of thunderstorms, the heaviest ones now. We're going to be up around north of Helena, Great Falls area, up through the Golden Triangle, around that vicinity. I'm not seeing as much moisture associated with this system as I would like. I mean, I think we'll have a few isolated downpours, but not really looking at that good rain event that we had been hoping for. Now, we do have some changes coming our way after things clear out, and we'll be a little milder, but a stronger cold front dives in as we get into Saturday and Sunday, and that's going to even bring the chance of some mountain snow Sunday into Monday after near record heat. In the valleys, we'll get a few showers, cloudy and windy headed into next week, and things remain a little unsettled headed into next Tuesday. We'll check the forecast details next.
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2: Anaconda thunderstorms by this afternoon will be at 85, 37 overnight tonight. Continued windy overnight tonight and through Thursday morning with wind gusts up to 55. Thursday's high is noticeably cooler, but still a little bit above average. We'll be in the mid-60s. Same story on Friday, but with more sunshine, partly cloudy, and a sprinkle or two on Saturday. Now we get into Sunday. Daytime highs here in the valleys into the 40s. Yeah, after 80s today, and then even some mountain snow, not out of the question. A few showers on Monday and a high of 58. We'll get back to the mid-60s under partly cloudy skies by Tuesday. Red flag warning and wind advisory ahead of this cold front coming into Deer Lodge. But ahead of this, we'll get some of the prefrontal warming, as we call it. 84 for our high. We'll be down to 36 overnight tonight. Continued windy into Thursday. Cooler, though, with 60s, low 60s on Friday. Things pretty tame, but as we get into Saturday, some rain and 52. Now, Saturday night into Sunday, a little bit of a rain-snow mix down to 26, and then we get to 48 for Sunday. Now, for Whitehall, we'll be at 88 late today. Red flag warning and high wind warning for us. 43 overnight tonight. Winds will relax as we head into Thursday midday. 69 for our high. We'll end the week with 70. Not bad, but then things get a little raw and rainy around here. Saturday, not bad. 61, but then we're down to the 30s. 50s and rain for Sunday. And a couple of showers into Monday next week, but then highs should get back to the 60s for us. Here in Butte, 81. The record today that I have here is 84 from back in 1993, so we'll miss that by just a little bit. Windy conditions, red flag warnings throughout this evening, and then 36 overnight tonight. Now 61 for us as we go into Thursday, and then for Friday, low 60s. Saturday, 53, and then rain snow mix in the morning. on Sunday. Sunday's daytime numbers in the 40s. We'll get back into next week with a couple of sprinkles and low 50s, and then partly cloudy and upper 50s again by Tuesday. I'm meteorologist Jeff Womack. That's the KBOW Copper 94 weather.
0: And thanks, Jeff. Currently outside the mining city, we do have clouds in the sky, and we are sitting with the temperature of 52 degrees. 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
0: With the information you need, I'm Keith Valentine. The news this hour is a service of Thriftway Superstops. 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National Police Week is May 10th through the 16th across the country, and Police Week in Montana. And Governor Greg Gianforte recognized the occasion on Tuesday in Butte with a roundtable discussion at the Butte Justice Center. Joined by local sheriffs and a Montana Highway Patrol district captain, Gianforte was briefed on ongoing public safety initiatives in Southwest Montana. The members of law enforcement say one of their biggest issues is the current billing system for inmates' medical billing, where the cost gets put on local taxpayers if the inmate does not pay their bill within 120 days. Gianforte said he'll investigate the issue. NBC Montana did report that another issue spotlighted by Montana Highway Patrol Captain Dave Alverson is the high rate of DUIs in the state, and he says it is paramount for the state to work to change the drinking culture. Alverson's and Buerhead County Sheriff David Wendt said marijuana DUIs are becoming common, and Wendt asked the governor to investigate lowering the potency of legally available THC. Alverson added that the majority of fatalities on the roadway now involve at least a trace of marijuana. May 15th is Peace Officers Memorial Day, and a memorial service will be held on Friday at the Old State Prison in Deer Lodge. A Missoula Rural Fire District board meeting drew a room full of firefighters and staff on Tuesday as they asked questions swirled around the sudden departure of two assistant chiefs, though district leaders said personnel matters were not discussed in public meetings. The district board of trustees met on Tuesday afternoon at headquarters on South Avenue West, where the turnout was notably larger than usual. During public comment, former volunteer Scott Bells said the recent turnover seemed unusual and raised concerns about whether something needed to be explained to the public. Board Chair Ben Murphy said the district would not discuss personal matters at the meeting. After Secretary Dan Cordy tried to give people another chance to speak, Murphy adjourned the meeting, saying the agenda item for public comment had already been handled. NBC Montana did report that in an interview after the meeting, Murphy said the two leaders had retired and that such transitions happen in the industry. He said the district would continue to provide the same quality of service without interruption. The report says Missoula Rural Fire District had 48 career firefighters divided among three shifts, along with battalion chiefs, captains, lieutenants, and resident firefighters. The St. Ignatius Police Department is asking the public for help identifying a suspect and vehicle connected to a reported sex offense involving indecent exposure near 2nd Avenue and Crystal Street. St. Ignatius Police said the incident happened May 11th at around 8:30 p.m. Police are looking for an older to mid-2000s dark-colored truck or SUV, possibly a Ford Explorer. The vehicle was reported to contain multiple items and appeared to be live-in. NBC Montana did report that police said the Montana license plate was described as dark-colored or dirty and may begin with 15-AA. The suspect is described as a medium to medium dark complex male in his 20s to 30s with medium to long hair, wearing dark clothing. Anyone with home surveillance cameras that may have recorded the interaction, or anyone who observes suspicious activity in the area between 7:30 p.m. and 9:30 p.m. is asked to contact Lake County Dispatch at 883-7301, extension 1, to speak with an officer. KBOW Newstime, 7:34.
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0: In order to determine where America's wildlife and animal companions live their best lives, Smile Hub compared the animal friendliness of all 50 states across 18 key metrics. NBC Montana did report that Montana ranks 6th overall. The data set ranges from the number of animal charities per capita to the number of state conservation programs and initiatives, as well as the share of no-kill animal shelters. With the information you need, I'm Keith Valentine. You're now up to date on your hometown station, KBOW. 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

0: 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I'll be back with your school menus and the Belmont Senior Center menu, the Metcalf and Anaconda, a service of Park Street Printers.
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0: And taking a look at these school menus, the Belmont Senior Center menu, the Metcalf and Anaconda, a service of Park Street Printers right here on your hometown station, KBOW. In Three Forks this morning, they're having French toast sticks with sausage links, fruit, and milk. For lunch will be mac and cheese with carrots, fruit, and milk. In Whitehall today, it is parfaits for breakfast along with the fruit juice, and milk. For lunch will be walking tacos with a salad, fruit, vegetables, and milk. And in Ramsey, they'll have the egg and sausages with string cheese, fruit juice, and milk. And then for lunch will be popcorn chicken with smiley fries and some broccoli, fruit cups, and the milk. In Anaconda for lunch is the grab-and-go lunch, as it is an early dismissal today. Ham and cheese sandwiches, chips, carrots, and apples. In Deer Lodge, it is the grab-and-go bag with the breakfast bar, craisins, and some fruit, applesauce, and also some milk. For lunch, it will be orange chicken with a salad, fruit, vegetables, and milk. In Drummond today, it is roast beef with garlic rolls and mashed potatoes, a Caesar salad, some fresh fruit, and milk. At the Butte School District today, bagels with cream cheese will be served with fruit juice, string cheese, and milk. For lunch will be corn dogs with a salad, steamed broccoli, some sliced peaches, and your choice of chocolate or regular milk. And then at the Belmont Senior Center today, it is cheeseburgers with taco soup and the chips and cookies. Metcalf and Anaconda will be serving up some chicken wings with a macaroni salad, some corn, pickled beets, and pears. And that is taking a look at your menus for the schools, the Belmont Senior Center, the Metcalf and Anaconda. And that is a service of Park Street Printers right here on your hometown station, KBOW.

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0: And taking a look at the road conditions, a service from American Car Care and Lysak's Tire. As if you're traveling on over towards Bozeman and Billings, you do have road construction happening around that area, around Homestead Pass, and then through Whitehall, and more road construction happens around the Three Forks area, and over by Manhattan, and over there by Bozeman and going towards Billings. Yep, it is road construction season.

0: Oh, yes. It is road construction season. All right, let's see what is happening. If you're traveling on over to Helena and Great Falls area, you do have good road conditions happening in that direction. And you do have the road construction happening around the Helena area as well. So you got road construction happening around Helena. And then you got good road conditions happening in the Missoula area. Now, when you're traveling on through towards Missoula and you hit the Bear Tooth Mountain area, you got some road construction happening in that direction as well. So there is road construction happening where you have to slow down because, just a reminder, fines double when there are workers present out there doing their road construction work. All right, let's see what is happening around the Dillon area as you do have good road conditions over in that direction. However, going towards Dillon, you have road construction happening there as well. So you got road construction happening when you got to slow down. So it's you go 80 miles per hour, then you got to slow down to 45, even 35 in some areas. And if you're traveling today, travel safely because everybody loves to see your smiling face when you do arrive to your destination. This has been your road conditions right here on your home and town station, KBOW, a service from American Car Care, Lysak's Tire, KBOW, Butte, Montana.
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2: I'm Deborah Rodriguez. Hundreds of young people greeting President Trump on the tarmac in Beijing before he was whisked away for the start of a high-stakes summit with his Chinese counterpart. Topics are expected to include trade, taxes, and the Iran war. Correspondent Anna Corrin is there.
3: Whilst he said before he departed Washington that he doesn't necessarily need China's help, we know that Xi Jinping will no doubt be having extensive conversations with him about Iran because it has caused global instability.
2: It's the first trip to China by an American president since Mr. Trump's visit in 2017. We've just gotten another read on inflation, this time wholesale prices. Jacob Sonnenschein at Barron's.
4: The number shows that in this moment, the cost of acquiring goods and getting something ready for sale for a business in the U.S. is up 6% year over year.
2: That's the biggest monthly gain since 2022. Root cause? Energy prices. Speaking of inflation, it costs a small fortune to spike your salad with a tomato these days.
5: If you haven't noticed, the price of tomatoes is way up, surging nearly 40% in April from a year earlier. You can blame a combination of bad weather, high tariffs, and increasing transportation costs. It's estimated more than 70% of fresh tomatoes consumed in the U.S. come from Mexico, where unseasonably wet weather and disease have resulted in below normal yields. Freezes in key growing areas of Florida early this year also affected the tomato crop. Jim Krasula, CBS News.
2: This is sentencing day for a Utah mother who wrote a children's book about grief after she murdered her husband. CBS's Jennifer Kuiper.
6: Corey Richens was found guilty of poisoning her husband with fentanyl in March 2022. She could get 25 years to life in prison or life without parole. Prosecutors say Richens was $4.5 million in debt and believed she would inherit her husband's estate.
2: At the Vatican, Pope Leo prayed on a plaque marking the spot of a shooting decades ago.
7: On this day, 45 years ago, an attempt was made on the life of Pope John Paul II. And for these reasons, I dedicated my catechesis today to the Blessed Virgin Mary.
2: After he recovered, John Paul visited the shooter in prison and forgave him. National average for a gallon of regular gas today at $4.51. This is CBS News.
8: Join Adriana Diaz and Kelly O'Grady for the perfect start to your weekend. 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
2: Own any crypto? More people are buying.
11: The National Association of Cryptocurrency Harris Poll State of Crypto Report says 1 in 4 American adults now owns crypto, up from 1 in 5 just a year ago.
12: It's becoming increasingly mainstream. It's being used by people of all ages, genders, races, regions, income levels, industries, and beyond.
11: The association's Ali Tager says more people are shopping with crypto. 42% of new crypto holders are women,
12: which is far from the crypto bro stereotype that we all think about.
11: Michael Wallace, CBS News.
2: Marco Rubio is accused of Maduro maxing. The Secretary of State went viral on social media after he showed up in a Nike tracksuit to join President Trump for that plane ride to China. The matching gray hooded zip up and sweats were the same ones Venezuelan President Maduro wore when he was captured by U.S. forces in January. But the two did wear different sneaker brands. Deborah Rodriguez, CBS News.
9: Man, I love this place. I've been surfing here since I was a kid. Now, seeing my grandson out on the water, it means everything to me. Watching him and taking in the blue waves, the sea breeze, the blurry horizon.
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0: 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CBS News, a service of the Columbus Plaza. And now, about to take a look at your weather forecast. 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
0: And taking a look at that weather forecast for today, as we're going to see rain, a possibility of a thunderstorm, and we're going to have those gusty winds reaching us at around 45 miles per hour with a high around 81 degrees. Tonight, we do have more rain in the forecast, and we'll have some cloudy skies with a low around 36 degrees with those winds gusting around 47 miles per hour. For your Thursday, we do have some sunny skies with high around 61 degrees and heavy winds. And currently outside the mining city, we do have clouds in the sky, a little bit of sunshine, and 55 degrees is our current temperature. 50 degrees in Wise River, 56 degrees in Phillipsburg and in Melrose, 54 degrees in Dillon, 57 degrees in Helena and in Deer Lodge, 60 degrees in Anaconda, Three Forks, 53 degrees. Boulder, 64 degrees. And Basin, 58 degrees. That's your weather forecast right here on your hometown station, KBOW, a service of Steeles Furniture Store.
15: And it was Ernst Mohlbratt who first hypothesized that the Velociraptor, when threatened, would expand its collar and emit a high-pitched noise to frighten off its predator. Yes, Mr. Lewis?
17: What kind of noise?
15: Just a high-pitched, intimidating noise.
17: But like how?
15: Well, we don't know for sure. But in my head, it sounded something like this. Of course, this is just conjecture.

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1: 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Ms. Graham gave us an exemplary performance, winning 300-meter hurdles with a time of 47.39 seconds and placing second in the 100 hurdles with a personal record of 15.59 seconds. 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
0: 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As always, before looking at the Montana side and the national side of the sports scene, got to take you on over to Montana Tech University, where your future begins to become a little bit brighter, all by the use of your fingers, by logging onto the website MontanaTech.edu, where Montana Tech University has named mining engineering student Mike Shaw its 2026 Student Veteran of the Year. Shaw, who is 56, was recognized for his perseverance, leadership, and academic success after returning to college later in life following a 25-year career in law enforcement and the U.S. Coast Guard Reserve. NBC Montana did report that Montana Tech officials said Shaw overcame major challenges during his education, including a cancer diagnosis during his first year as a student. He is now in remission and continues pursuing his degree in mining engineering. For the second straight season, the Big Sky Eagles are soaring to the state tournament after building a 5-run lead in the 6th inning. Big Sky held on for an impressive road victory over Butte, which was 7-5 on Tuesday evening at 3 Legends Stadium, securing their place in the first AA state baseball tournament in Treasure State history. Ethan Paul led the way for Big Sky. The junior nearly went the distance on the mound, throwing 6.2 innings and allowing 9 hits and 4 earned runs while striking out 4. Paul had 2 hits, a walk, and 2 runs batted in at the plate, including a solo home run in the 3rd. When Paul was pulled in the 7th after tossing 110 pitches, it was Simon Wilson that recorded the final out, forcing a shallow fly ball with the bases loaded that was caught by Coulter Nickerson. Nickerson had the other multi-hit game for Big Sky, including a triple in the 6th that hit the outfield fence. Nicholson scored 2 runs and drove 2 runs home. The Bulldogs were led on the offense by sophomore Tegan Duffy, who had 2 run home in the sixth and recorded a pair of singles, one of which drove in a run. Sophomore Cody Kirshen had two hits and scored a run. Chase Lukit got the start for Butte, throwing 107 pitches across 5.2 innings. The senior allowed six hits and four earned runs while striking out seven. Evan McEwen tossed the final 1.1 innings, allowing two hits and an earned run and recording a strikeout. The Eagles are now 11-4 on the year and conclude conference play with a 7-3 mark. They will finish no worse than a two-way tie for first in the Western AA, meaning they will be the first or second seed out of the West at state. They wrap up the regular season at home on Thursday against East Helena at 5 p.m. Butte falls to 6-8 overall and 5-5 in Western AA. The Bulldogs are locked into the play-in, but will have to wait to see how other games play out to find out if they will be hosting. Butte concludes the regular season with a pair of games against Electric City teams. They will host CMR on Friday at 5 p.m. and visit Great Falls High on Saturday at 2 p.m. The Belgrade High School softball team defeated the Gallatin-Bozeman co-op team 19-0 on Tuesday in both teams' regular season finale. Belgrade was able to score 19 runs in just three innings against the Raptor Hawks, and four of those runs were courtesy of McKenna Gurevis' grand slam in the top of the third inning to increase the Panthers' lead to 17-0. The Panthers cap off their spectacular regular season 14-4 and earn an automatic bid to the Class AA state tournament. And on to the national side of the sports scene, as the Toronto Maple Leafs have fired head coach Craig Berube. The team announced today the club's next coach will decide on the remainder of Toronto staff Derek Lalonde. Mike Van Ryan and Steve Sullivan all worked under Berube with the Leafs. Berube spent just 2 years behind Toronto's bench after being hired by former general manager Brad Treveling in May of 2024. He guided the Leafs to the postseason in his first year, where they advanced to a second-round series for just the second time since 2012-2013. Toronto struggled in 2025 and this year, though missing the postseason with a dismissal 32-36 record. Treveling was fired in late March by Leafs CEO Keith Pelley, and Pelley replaced Treveling with Sheikha earlier in the month. Matt Sutton also joined the Leafs as a senior advisor. Sheikha will meet with the media later on this afternoon. And that is your Sports and Stuff right here on your hometown station. Sports and Stuff, a service from Montana Tech University, where your future begins to become a little bit brighter all by the use of your fingers by logging onto the website montanatech.edu. Let's go ahead now and check in with staff meteorologist Jeff Womack as he explains what's happening with our weather in full detail. And that will be a service from Jackie and the crew of the Legion Oasis.
7: A record heat headed our way today and some changes that are stirring up the winds. So let's start off with a red flag warning from noon until 9, where we've got a very low humidity. We're talking 14 to 24% and winds going to come through here 25 to 35. And then we're looking at gusts on the order of 55, maybe 60 miles per hour. And a wind advisory now remains in effect for the same time going into noon to cover that. But those winds going to stay with us through midnight, so that wind advisory stayed with us until then, and not rolling out some wind gusts at 55 to 60 miles per hour around here. What it is, we got that heat dome to the south and a cold front that's stretching in, but as it comes into the coast, it's starting to collapse a little bit, but it's going to gain a little bit more energy now as it stretches out midday into evening. That's when we get our main shot of thunderstorms. The heaviest ones now are going to be up around north of Helena, Great Falls area, up through the Golden Triangle, around that vicinity. I'm not seeing as much moisture associated with this system as I would like. I mean, I think we'll have a few isolated downpours, but not really looking at that good rain event that we had been hoping for. Now, we do have some changes coming our way after things clear out and we'll be a little milder, but a stronger cold front dives in as we get into Saturday and Sunday, and that's going to even bring the chance of some mountain snow Sunday into Monday after near record heat. Here in the valleys, we'll get a few showers, cloudy and windy headed into next week, and things remain a little unsettled headed into next Tuesday. We'll check the forecast details next.
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8: 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They came in the day he left and had it done before he got back.
6: 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Say hi to Jack.
7: Anaconda thunderstorms by this afternoon will be at 85, 37 overnight tonight. Continued windy overnight tonight and through Thursday morning with wind gusts up to 55. Thursday's high is noticeably cooler, but still a little bit above average. We'll be in the mid-60s. Same story on Friday, but with more sunshine, partly cloudy, and a sprinkle or two on Saturday. Now we get into Sunday. Daytime highs here in the valleys into the 40s. Yeah, after 80s today. And then even some mountain snow, not out of the question. A few showers on Monday and a high of 58. We'll get back to the mid-60s under partly cloudy skies by Tuesday. Red flag warning and wind advisory ahead of this cold front coming into Deer Lodge. But ahead of this, we'll get some of the prefrontal warming, as we call it. 84 for our high. We'll be down to 36 overnight tonight. Continued windy into Thursday. Cooler, though, with 60s, low 60s on Friday. Things pretty tame. But as we get into Saturday, some rain and 52. Now, Saturday night into Sunday, a little bit of a rain-snow mix down to 26, and then we get to 48 for Sunday. Now, for Whitehall, we'll be at 88 late today. Red flag warning and high wind warning for us. 43 overnight tonight. Winds will relax as we head into Thursday midday. 69 for our high. We'll end the week with 70. Not bad, but then things get a little raw and rainy around here. Saturday, not bad. 61, but then we're down to the 30s. 50s and rain for Sunday. And a couple of showers into Monday next week, but then highs should get back to the 60s for us. Here in Butte, 81. The record today that I have here is 84 from back in 1993, so we'll miss that by just a little bit. Windy conditions, red flag warnings throughout this evening, and then 36 overnight tonight. Now 61 for us as we go into Thursday, and then for Friday, low 60s. Saturday, 53, and then rain snow mix in the morning on Sunday. Sunday's daytime numbers in the 40s. We'll get back into next week with a couple of sprinkles and low 50s, and then partly cloudy and upper 50s again by Tuesday. I'm meteorologist Jeff Womack. That's the KBOW Copper 94 weather.
0: And thanks, Jeff. Currently outside the mining city, we do have the clouds in the sky and a little bit of sunshine with 60 degrees. And that is your weather forecast. A service from Jackie and the crew of the Legion Oasis. 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But before you let them off the leash, remember these helpful safety tips from Animal Medical Center of Butte. You or your neighbors might start spreading out insecticides, herbicides, and rodenticides, all of which pose significant health risks. Keep your pets off treated areas until they dry, or wash them down, and contact your veterinarian immediately after exposure. And if you need help fast, call the Animal Medical Center of Butte at 299-8040.
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0: With the information you need, I'm Keith Valentine. The news this hour is a service of Mead Lumber. Habitat for Humanity Gallatin Valley welcomes new leadership while preparing for a major expansion aimed at addressing affordable housing. Jason Sacrin, Chief Executive Officer for Habitat for Humanity Gallatin Valley, took over in October. He says this grant helps expand the building and provide folks with home materials at a low cost. The organization is also celebrating a major financial boost. NBC Montana did report that the agency received a $300,000 grant from the M.J. Murdoch Charitable Trust, which will help expand Habitat's ReStore, improve customer experience, and create a more unified campus for both retail and administrative staff. Habitat for Humanity and its partners also plan to build 8 affordable homes in the West Post development, with construction set to begin this summer and will continue through 2028. Families that are interested in applying can fill out an interest form on Habitat for Humanity of Gallatin Valley's website. Montana has a new weapon in the fight against human trafficking, a free app called Simply Report that allows residents to submit tips about suspected cases directly to state officials. KTVQ reported that human trafficking cases in Montana have been on the rise. Brittany Higgs, founder of her campaign, said improved identification is part of the reason, but also is an increase in criminal activity. Montana Attorney General Austin Knudsen said his office has been aggressively targeting human trafficking for nearly 6 years. For Higgs, Simply Report is about more than efficiency. It's about saving lives. East Helena is a growing city, and right now community members have a chance to weigh in on what the growth and development will look like. East Helena is the midst of a community review, a process run by local, state, and regional organizations. KXLH did report that community review is funded by the Montana Economic Developers Association and put on by the Montana Business Assistance Connection, MEDA, the Western Community Assessment Network, and Western Rural Development Center. Montana Business Assistance Connection Economic Development Program Manager Catherine Anderson said weighed in community review happens in places that are experiencing rapid growth change. The three change process will give area residents and business owners a chance to help shape what growth and development will look like. The overall goal is to learn what people want to see in their community, then help make it a reality. KBOW News Time. 8:35.
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0: A groundbreaking ceremony was held for a new housing development called Meadowview Village in Great Falls. KRTV reports the project, spearheaded by the Upslope Group, is near the intersection of Central Avenue and 46th Street, is a 27.3-acre housing development with 163 single-family lots to purchase. Upslope Group co-founder Keith Miller said this is not a lot rent type of community where you're paying lot rent every month. The project will include a mix of 1 to 4 bedroom single family homes designed to offer more attainable home ownership opportunities in Great Falls. Jake Clark with the Great Falls Development Alliance says that approach could help reduce construction timelines and potentially lower costs compared to traditional on-site construction. Miller explained that homes will be offered at a variety of price points, and some buyers could qualify for programs with down payments as low as $1,000. With the information you need, I'm Keith Valentine. You are now up to date on your hometown station, KBOW. The news this hour, a service of Mead Lumber. They are your do-it-best store.
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0: KBOW, your hometown station, on this Wednesday morning. Well, I'm going to let you know now that during the Classic Hour is your final opportunity to walk away with the two tickets to see Jason Aldean and Luke Bryan right there at the Double Down Tour on Saturday night, August the 1st at the Adams Center. 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
2: I'm Steve Kathan. There's a new ruling in a murder case that captured national attention. South Carolina's Supreme Court has overturned Alec Murdoch's murder convictions and two life sentences. CBS's Michael Wallace.
3: 3 years ago, a jury found the prominent attorney guilty of killing his wife and 22-year-old son. The state Supreme Court has agreed with Murdoch's attorneys that his trial was tainted by a county clerk's improper comments to jurors. She told them to watch Murdoch's body language and suggested he might lie while testifying in his own defense. Prosecutors acknowledged those comments but argued they did not influence the jury.
2: Murdoch will remain in prison for a conviction in a fraud case. President Trump is in China for a summit with President Xi. CBS's Courtney Keeley says the war in Iran could loom large.
4: He had to actually postpone this summit because of the war in Iran. So whether he likes it or not, or whether the Chinese leadership likes it or not, Iran does loom large. And we're going from the Strait of Hormuz to the Strait of Taiwan. A lot to discuss. 80% of Iranian seaborne crude is exported to China, often by vessels that evade U.S. sanctions. So they're going to have to address this.
2: The latest economic report from the government shows prices at the wholesale level jumped 6% in April from a year ago. Jacob Sonnenschein of Barron's tells us the war is a key driver of higher prices.
5: The number shows that in this moment, the cost of acquiring goods and getting something ready for sale for a business in the U.S. is up 6% year over year, and then excluding energy, still a little over 5% year over year.
2: The operator of that cruise ship at the center of a deadly hantavirus outbreak says it expects to know by the end of the week if the vessel will keep to its schedule in the months ahead. 18 Americans on that cruise are now in isolation in the U.S. Others return to their home countries, and the head of the World Health Organization says,
6: I have seen commitment in many of those countries, and they will do everything to make sure that the passengers get support and also the citizens are protected.
2: Amid concerns about artificial intelligence, CBS's Jim Krasula has more on how people are feeling about those big AI data centers.
7: Not in my backyard. 7 in 10 Americans oppose building data centers for artificial intelligence in their local area. Nearly half are strongly opposed. That's according to a new poll from Gallup. The survey also found that 53% of Americans oppose having a nuclear energy plant near them, far less than the 71% opposed to data center construction.
2: Checking Wall Street, the Dow is down 260. The S&P and NASDAQ are trading higher. 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
2: Results are pending on old bones found at a church in a tiny village in the Netherlands. Locals are already making plans.
13: Five of them, three of us. Hardly seems fair.
14: No shame, a chance to surrender.
15: Excuse me, but there's four of us.
16: People in Boulder are hopeful a skull, a 17th century coin, and a musket ball unearthed beneath the floor of St. Peter and Paul's will turn out to be those of the fourth musketeer, Count D'Artagnan. The remains are undergoing carbon dating and DNA testing at Saxion University. The New York Times says one local is exploring the possibility of bus tours. Another's written a song celebrating the discovery. Deborah Rodriguez, CBS News.
2: A disease outbreak significantly reduced wolf numbers in Wyoming and Yellowstone National Park last year. Experts report the lowest population in 20 years with canine distemper as the likely cause. I'm Steve Kathan, CBS News.
11: Man, I love this place. I've been surfing here since I was a kid. Now, seeing my grandson out on the water, it means everything to me. Watching him and taking in the blue waves, the sea breeze, the blurry horizon.
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17: And taking a look at that weather forecast for today, as we do have a chance of rain, possibility of a thunderstorm, and we'll have those gusty winds reaching about 45 miles per hour. Now we'll have a high around 81 degrees. Tonight we will see a chance of rain, and we'll have partly cloudy skies with a low around 36 with those winds continue to gust around 47 miles per hour. And for your Thursday, we do have some sunny wind or sunny skies and some winds with a high around 61 degrees. And currently outside the mining city, we do have the clouds in the sky, a little bit of sunshine. 62 degrees is our current temperature. 62 degrees also in Helena. 58 degrees in Wise River. 63 degrees in Phillipsburg. 61 degrees in Dillon and in Melrose. 65 degrees in Deer Lodge. 66 degrees in Anaconda. Three Forks, 59 degrees. Boulder, 69 degrees, and 64 degrees in Basin. And that is your weather forecast right here on your hometown station, KBOW, a service of Huffman Grocery. This hour, you have the opportunity to walk away with those two tickets to see the Double Down Tour. Jason Aldean, Luke Bryan, Jason Aldean, when they were younger, they listened to a little bit of Alabama. So let's kick things off with the Classic Hour. 1982 was the year. And Take Me Down from Alabama.

KBOW, your home and town station from the year 1952. Mr. Hank Williams and a little bit of the Jambalaya. And Lou Bryant was a big Hank Williams fan. And now it is time for the final opportunity to walk away with those tickets to the Double Down Tour. Jason Aldean, Lou Bryant, August 1st. Right there at the Adams Center, and that happens on Saturday night. Let's make this interesting. Be caller number 10, 494-7500. That's 494-7500. Caller number 10, you will have the opportunity to walk away with those tickets to see Lou Bryant, Jason Aldean, Saturday night, August 1st at the Adams Center in Missoula. Caller number 10, 494-7500.

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0: KBOW, your hometown classic hour, 1985, Mr. Ronnie Millsap with She Keeps the Home Fires Burning. And a big congratulations goes out to Bob, our last winner for the Double Down Tour to see Luke Bryan, Jason Aldean right there, August 1st at the Adams Center. Oh, it should be a great show.
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0: 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Taking a trip back to the year 1983, Mr. Merle Haggard, and he says

0: Valentine. The News This Hour is a service of the Hearthstone Apartments. National Police Week is May 10th through the 16th across the country, and Police Week in Montana and Governor Greg Gianforte did recognize the occasion on Tuesday in Butte with a roundtable discussion at the Butte Justice Center. NBC Montana did report that, joined by local sheriffs and a Montana Highway Patrol district captain, Gianforte was briefed on ongoing public safety initiatives in southwest Montana. The members of law enforcement say one of their biggest issues is the current billing system for inmates' medical billing, where the cost gets put on local taxpayers if the inmate does not pay their bill within 120 days. Gianforte said he'll investigate the issue. Another issue spotlighted by Montana Highway Patrol Captain Dave Alverson is the high rate of DUIs in the state, and he says it's paramount for the state to work to change the drinking culture. Alverson and Beaverhead County Sheriff David Wendt said marijuana DUIs are becoming common, and Wendt asked the governor to investigate lowering the potency of legally available THC. Alverson added a majority of fatalities on the roadways now involves at least a trace of marijuana. May 15th is Peace Officers Memorial Day, and a memorial service will be held on Friday at the Old State Prison in Deer Lodge. A Missoula Rural Fire District board meeting drew a room full of firefighters and staff on Tuesday as questions swirled around the sudden departure of two assistant chiefs, though district leaders said personal matters are not discussed in public meetings. The district's Board of Trustees met Tuesday afternoon at headquarters on South Avenue West, where the turnout was notably larger than usual. During public comment, former volunteer Scott Bells said the recent turnover seemed unusual and raised concerns about whether something needed to be explained to the public. Board Chair Ben Murphy said the district would not discuss personnel matters at the meeting. After Secretary Dan Cordy tried to give people another chance to speak, Murphy adjourned the meeting, saying the agenda item for public comment had already been handled. NBC Montana did report in an interview after the meeting, Murphy said the two leaders had retired and that such transition happened in the industry. He said the district would continue to provide the same quality of service without interruption. The report says Missoula Rural Fire District had 48 career firefighters divided among three shifts, along with battalion chiefs, captains, lieutenants, and resident firefighters. The St. Ignatius Police Department is asking the public for help identifying a suspect and vehicle connected to a reported sex offense involving indecent exposure near 2nd Avenue and Crystal Street. St. Ignatius Police said the incident happened May 11th at around 8:30 p.m. Police are looking for an older to mid-2000s dark-colored truck or SUV, possibly a Ford Explorer. The vehicle was reported to contain multiple items and appeared to be lived in. NBC Montana did report that police said the Montana license plate was described as dark-colored or dirty and maybe have begun with the license plate 15-AA. The suspect is described as a medium to medium dark complex male in his 20s to 30s with medium to long hair, wearing dark clothing. Anyone with home surveillance cameras that may have recorded the interaction, or anyone who observes suspicious activity in the area between 7:30 and 9:30 p.m. is asked to contact Lake County Dispatch at 883-7301 extension 1 to speak with an officer. KBOW News Time, 9:35.
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0: In order to determine whether America's wildlife and animal companions live their best lives, SmileHub compared the animal friendliness of all 50 states across 18 key metrics. NBC Montana did report that Montana ranks 6th overall. The data set ranges from the number of animal charities per capita to the number of state conservation programs and initiatives, as well as the share of no-kill animal shelters. Taking a look at your weather forecast for today, as we're going to see some rain, a possibility of a thunderstorm, and we'll feel those winds gusting as high as 45 miles per hour with a high around 81 degrees. Tonight, we do have more rain in the forecast and partly cloudy skies with a low around 36 with winds gusting around 47 miles per hour. For your Thursday, we do have more sunny skies with a high around 61 degrees and some breezy, gusty winds. And currently outside the mining city, we do have clouds and a little bit of sunshine. 67 degrees is our current temperature. 64 degrees in Wise River. 64 degrees also in Dillon and in Helena. 67 degrees in Anaconda, Deer Lodge, and 61 degrees in Three Forks, 65 degrees in Melrose, 68 degrees in Phillipsburg, 71 degrees in Boulder, and Basin has a temperature of 65 degrees. 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

0: KBOW, your home and town classic hour, 1974, Miss Dolly Parton, and I Will Always Love You. When you and I do return, I'm going to take you on back to the year 1967.
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1: 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That's going to do it for me. Morgan is on his way in the studio. He'll be taking care of you all the way up until the 5 o'clock hour, of course, with that break in between for the party line between 1 and 2 p.m. right here on your hometown station, KBOW. 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Maybe you'll have to grab those umbrellas, but keep them hunkered down because of those winds as well. And I'll talk to you again in the morning. Before I take off on out of here, it is Mr. Johnny Cash. 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

0: Colton Scott and What He'll Never Be. You are listening to KBOW and run through our Wednesday before all of that wind and rain with no smoke or fire. We'll also be joining that. Anyways, coming up soon, we will have Jameson Rogers and Luke Combs, maybe a little Elle Langley as well, to change up that palette on KBOW.
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0: 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Boomer's coming up next. Montana News in just a little bit.

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2: 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At the age of 8, Knievel attended Chitwood's traveling Daredevil show in Butte. Chitwood and his two sons had many firsts in the realm of automobile stunt driving, including a world record set on this day in 1978. More next.
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2: 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And on May 13, 1978, Chitwood's son Joey Jr. drove a Chevy Chevette 5.6 miles on 2 wheels, setting a world record.

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1: Good morning. With the information that you need at 10:30, I'm Morgan Griffin. News This Hour has been brought to you as a service by Monteriors. The Montana Highway Patrol says suspects led officers from several agencies on a high-speed chase on Tuesday that began in Silverbow County and ended in Lewis and Clark County. Butte Silverbow law enforcement advised the MHP of a vehicle that fled from them just after 1:30 p.m. Troopers saw the suspect vehicle near Helena a short time later, initiated a chase on I-15 northbound with speeds of up to 120 miles per hour. KRTV reports the suspect vehicle got off at Cedar Street exit. Chase continued to the intersection of the Masonic Home Road and Glass Drive, where MHP trooper was able to perform a precision immobilization technique maneuver, resulting in a rollover crash. MHP says the driver of the vehicle had minor injuries, and two other occupants have injuries that are not life-threatening. All three occupants were taken into custody into St. Peter's Health for medical care. Officers and deputies with the Helena Police Department and Lewis and Clark County Sheriff's Office assisted with the chase. Montana's energy landscape could be about to undergo a major change as the state's largest utility seeks to merge with another company. Now, the Montana Public Service Commission has begun a four-day hearing as it considers whether to allow the merger to move forward. While Northwestern Energy is a dominant player in Montana, the company says it's relatively small on the national scale. Leaders have argued that combining with the South Dakota-based Black Hills Energy will put them in a better position to provide reliable and affordable energy. Sarah Norcott, Northwestern Director of Regulatory Corporate Counsel, told commissioners on Tuesday, "This merger delivers stability without risk, benefits without burden, and progress without compromise." KBZK reports that Northwestern and the Black Hills announced last summer that their parent companies would merge to form a $15.4 billion electric and natural gas utility. In the days before the hearing, Northwestern announced it had reached settlement agreements with most of the parties that sought to intervene in the case. The PSC is tasked with deciding whether the proposed merger meets three tests. It is in the public interest, it will not harm customers, and will be a net benefit. Their hearing is expected to last through Friday afternoon, though they take no decisions until a work session later on in the year. For over 30 years, Missoula Emergency Services, Inc., also known as MESI, has responded to medical calls not just in the city, but the surrounding area too. Now, some MESI employees say they are the ones looking for some help, which is why they may form a union. Unlike ambulances that are connected to a local hospital, MESI is a privately owned company. KPAX reports that they provide 24/7 critical care transport, not just in Missoula County, but are also available for Valley, Lake, Mineral, and Granite counties when needed. Staff say they want transparency in their expectations from management and fairness in pay, which is why they're looking to unionize. KBOW News Time is 10:33.
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1: Montana Tech University has named mining engineering student Mike Shaw its 2026 Student Veteran of the Year. Shaw, age 56, was recognized for his perseverance, leadership, and academic success after returning to college later in life following a 25-year career in law enforcement in the U.S. Coast Guard Reserve. NBC Montana reports that Montana Tech officials say that Shaw overcame major challenges during his education, including a cancer diagnosis during his first year as a student. He is now in remission and continues pursuing his degree in mining engineering. Shaw also serves as vice president of the University Student Veterans Association and mentors fellow students on campus. Let's take a look at our weather forecast today. Showers and thunderstorms in the afternoon. Daytime high of 81, wind gusts right around 45 miles an hour. We will also have a red flag warning going in effect at noon, lasts until 9, and a wind advisory from noon until midnight this evening. Otherwise, this evening, chance of rain until about 9. Otherwise, cloudy with a low right around 36. Wind gusts sitting around 50 miles an hour. Thursday should be sunny, a high of 61. Wind gusts dropping to the mid-30s. 71 degrees in Butte right now, and mostly sunny, though a little bit hazy out there. 71 in Helena, 73 in Phillipsburg, Deer Lodge in Anaconda, 75 degrees in Boulder. With the information that you need at 10:35, I'm Morgan Griffin. 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

0: I think it's most for Georgia Line, but that song in particular can't play unless it's over 70 degrees. And lucky for us, it is 71 for Georgia Line with Cruz on KBOW. 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
0: Sky McCreary along with Hootie as we are heading towards 11 o'clock. 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
0: 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This week, the World Museum of Mining will be holding an epic day of service this Saturday from 1 to 5 p.m. all about helping others while preserving the story of Butte. The event will bring local service organizations and community members together to support local needs while helping to maintain the World Museum, one of Montana's most important historic sites. The volunteer projects will be taking place all throughout the museum campus, including Hellhorn Gulch and outdoor exhibits. You can help out in two ways. It consists of maintenance, improving projects across the museum grounds, along with visitors can receive admission to the museum with a donation to participating service organizations. And that has been our community engagement for this week, brought to you as a service by Montana Oral Surgery, right here on KBOW.

0: real big town. And hey, it's going to be warm today, so it's nice to start playing some summer songs. Already 75 degrees here in Butte, and it is going to get up into those low 80s. So might as well get excited about the water. 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

0: Jordan Davis and Tucson Too Late, rolling right on through this Wednesday morning. We'll send you on Bozeman next with some Sam Barber.
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4: Conservative John Fitzpatrick understands that access to quality health care and a robust educational system are integral to a community's future economic well-being. John has stood up to urban party bosses and outside dark money groups to assure that these services continue to be offered in rural Montana communities. John Fitzpatrick has a record of putting his constituents first. 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Las Fitzgerald, Treasurer.
0: Little Sam Barber now on KBOW. So we have just a couple more before that Montana news at the bottom of the hour.

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1: Good morning. With the information that you need at 11:30, I'm Morgan Griffin. News Hour is being brought to you as service by the Montana Folk Festival. The Montana Highway Patrol says suspects led officers from several agencies on a high-speed chase on Tuesday that began in Silverbow County and ended in Lewis-Clark County. Butte Silverbow law enforcement advised MHP of a vehicle that fled from them just after 1:30 p.m. Troopers say the suspect vehicle near or saw the suspect vehicle near Helena a short time later and then initiated a chase on I-15 northbound with speeds of up to 120 miles per hour. KRTV reports the suspect vehicle got off at Cedar Street exit. Chase continued to the intersection of Masonic Home Road and Glass Drive, where MHP trooper was able to perform a pit maneuver, resulting in a rollover crash. MHP says the driver of the vehicle had minor injuries. Two other occupants have injuries that are not life-threatening. All three occupants were taken into custody in St. Peter's Health for medical care. Officers and deputies with the Helena Police Department and Lewis-Clark County Sheriff's Office all assisted with the chase. Montana's energy landscape is about to undergo a major change as the state's largest utility seeks to merge with another company. Now, the Montana Public Service Commission has begun a four-day hearing as it considers whether to allow the merger to move forward. While Northwestern Energy is a dominant player in Montana, the company says that it is relatively small on a national scale. Leaders have argued that combining with the South Dakota-based Black Hills Energy will put them in a better position to provide reliable and affordable energy. Sarah Norcott, Northwestern Director of Regulatory Corporate Counsel, told commissioners on Tuesday, "This merger delivers stability without risk, benefits without burden, and progress without compromise." KBZK reports that Northwestern and Black Hills announced last summer that the parent companies would merge to form a $15.4 billion electric and natural gas utility. Days before the hearing, Northwestern announced it reached a settlement agreement with most of the parties that sought to intervene in the case. The PSC is tasked with deciding whether the proposed merger meets three tests. It is in the public interest, it will not harm customers, and there will be a net benefit. Their hearing is expected to last through Friday afternoon, though they will take no decisions until a work session later on in the year. For over 30 years, Missoula Emergency Services, Inc., or MESI, has responded to medical calls not just in the city, but the surrounding area as well. Some MESI employees say they are now the ones looking for some help, which is why they may form a union. Unlike ambulances that are connected to a local hospital, MESI is a privately owned company. KPAX reports they provide 24/7 critical care transport, not just in Missoula County, but also available for River Valley, Lake, Mineral, and Granite counties when needed. Staff say they want transparency in their expectations for management and fairness in pay, which is why they are looking to unionize. KBOW News Time is 11:33.
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1: Montana Tech University has named mining engineering student Mike Shaw its 2026 Student Veteran of the Year. Shaw, age 56, was recognized for his perseverance, leadership, and academic success after returning to college later in life following a 25-year career in law enforcement in the U.S. Coast Guard Reserve. NBC Montana reports Montana Tech officials said that Shaw overcame major challenges during his education, including career or cancer diagnosis during the first year as a student. He is now in remission and continues pursuing his degree in mining engineering. Shaw also serves as vice president of Students Veteran Association and mentors fellow students on campus. Taking a look at our weather forecast, today We do see showers and thunderstorms in the afternoon. Daytime high of 81, wind gusts right around 45 miles an hour. Half an hour kicking off a couple hazard weather conditions. Go to red flag warning until 9, and then a wind advisory until midnight. Speaking of this evening, tonight, chance of rain in the early morning hours, partly cloudy, low 36. Thursday, sunny, the high of 61. Currently here in Butte, 75 degrees and mostly sunny skies. 72 in Phillipsburg, 78 in Helena, Anaconda, and Deer Lodge, and then 80 degrees already in Boulder. With the information that you need, at 11:35, I am Morgan Griffin. 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

0: Okay, Jesse and Uncle Cracker with the fun one. 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
0: 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The Piotrkowski Foundation is returning to Butte on their tour and will be performing at the Aldersgate United Methodist Church the evening of Wednesday, May 13th. The performance will feature renowned opera and stage singer Kelly Burns, as well as piano accompaniment by famous music director Nicholas Channingfeld. For more information, call Terry 406-490-6497. Join the Alzheimer's Association Montana chapter as they hold their first annual Scramble for a Cure Friday, May 29th at Fairmont Hot Springs. Players and teams will compete in a fun golf scramble to win big prizes and raise money to support the Southwest Montana Walk to End Alzheimer's. 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Silver Bow Kiwanis Club invites the children of Butte to their 27th annual bicycle rodeo. The event will take place on Saturday, May 30th from 10 a.m. to 12:30 p.m. in the parking lot of the Butte Civic Center. 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And then if you want to make a difference in the Butte community, the new Butte Silver Bow Castle program is for you. New program trains everyday heroes like yourself to advocate in court for kids facing abuse and neglect to help ensure a brighter future. If you are interested in volunteering or making a donation, go to the BSB Courthouse or call 406-498-3462 to learn more today. That's been our club calendar on KBOW, brought to you as a service by K&K Roofing. And this song needs no introduction because it is number one in the land. 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

0: And that was Elle Langley on Keep B.O.W. I am curious to see how long she continues that generational run. I don't think it's going to stop anytime soon, just because it's such a great song. Probably the song of summer and song of 2026. You are listening to KBOW. Happy one for Travis Strait. Coming up next as we are headed towards noon.
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2: I'm Jennifer Kuiper. Prosecutors say they plan to retry Alec Murdoch in the deaths of his wife and son after the South Carolina Supreme Court overturns his convictions. More from Loyola Law School professor Lori Levinson.
3: In this case, where it appears that the clerk of the court, Rebecca Hill, was making comments to the jurors in trying to sway their verdict, that is the type of thing that leads to a constitutional violation, a violation of the Sixth Amendment right to a fair and impartial jury, and therefore leads to a reversal of the conviction.
2: Murdoch will remain in prison. Americans are still under observation in medical facilities in connection with the cruise ship hantavirus outbreak, including 16 in Nebraska, where CBS's Ian Lee is.
4: The doctors here are very confident that they will be able to monitor this situation. Right now, they say it's up to the CDC to determine when these people can actually go home. That decision hasn't been made.
2: Another attempt to rein in President Trump's war powers falls short.
5: The Senate rejected another effort to limit President Trump's military authority in Iran.
6: By this vote, the yeas are 49, the nays are 50. Therefore, the motion is not agreed to.
5: The war powers resolution failed largely along party lines, though one Republican joined Democrats in support. It marks the seventh failed attempt to require congressional approval for further military action against Iran as tensions in the region continue. Stacey Lynn, CBS News, Washington.
2: President Trump announced plans to turn the U.S. military base in Guantanamo Bay, Cuba, into a massive detention center that was supposed to hold as many as 30,000 people facing deportation. But as CBS's Camila Montoya-Galvez reports, a CBS News review of internal government documents shows there are only six immigration detainees being held there.
7: Over the past year, since the operation started in February of 2025, fewer than 900 immigration detainees have been transferred to the military installation at Guantanamo Bay to be detained there. Nowhere near that 30,000 number that President Trump talked about.
2: President Trump is in Beijing for a high-stakes summit with his Chinese counterpart, Xi Jinping. CBS's Aaron Navarro reports.
8: Obviously, the war with Iran hangs over all of this, potentially getting China to play a role there in pressuring their ally to come to some sort of agreement with the U.S., though President Trump has oscillated between pushing China, nudging them to do more, and saying before he left for China that essentially the U.S. has it handled. He doesn't need to rely on President Xi Jinping when it comes to Iran.
2: Stocks are mixed on Wall Street. This is CBS News.
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15: 30-year-old Jake Rosmarin has posted online about his new surroundings in a Nebraska quarantine unit.
16: We have a dresser and fridge, a smart TV. Here's my thermometer for temperature checks during the day.
15: Rosmarin, who's a content creator and photographer from Boston, says he's ordered a new mattress pad and pillows to increase his comfort level. He says he hasn't gotten sick, but plans to spend more than 40 days in quarantine. Steve Kathan, CBS News.
2: Meta Platforms is introducing an incognito mode for WhatsApp to allow private conversations with its AI chatbot. The feature aims to address privacy concerns about sharing sensitive information. Meta says messages in this mode will be processed securely, won't be saved by default, and will disappear upon exiting. Jennifer Kuiper, CBS News.
13: Man, I love this place. I've been surfing here since I was a kid. Now, seeing my grandson out on the water, it means everything to me. Watching him and taking in the blue waves, the sea breeze, the blurry horizon.
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11: And there was our CBS News on KBOW, brought to you as a service today by Right Now Cleaning. With that, I'll send you over to our staff, meteorologist Jeff Womack, with the weather forecast.
17: Anaconda thunderstorms by this afternoon will be at 85, 37 overnight tonight. Continued windy overnight tonight and through Thursday morning with wind gusts up to 55. Thursday's high is noticeably cooler, but still a little bit above average. We'll be in the mid-60s. Same story on Friday, but with more sunshine, partly cloudy, and a sprinkle or two on Saturday. Now we get into Sunday. Daytime highs here in the valleys into the 40s. Yeah, after 80s today, and then even some mountain snow, not out of the question. A few showers on Monday and a high of 58. We'll get back to the mid-60s under partly cloudy skies by Tuesday. Red flag warning and wind advisory ahead of this cold front coming into Deer Lodge. But ahead of this, we'll get some of the prefrontal warming, as we call it. 84 for our high. We'll be down to 36 overnight tonight. Continued windy into Thursday. Cooler, though, with 60s, low 60s on Friday. Things pretty tame, but as we get into Saturday, some rain and 52 now. Saturday night into Sunday, a little bit of a rain snow mix down to 26, and then we get to 48 for Sunday. Now for Whitehall, we'll be at 88 late today. Red flag warning and high wind warning for us. 43 overnight tonight. Winds will relax as we head into Thursday midday. 69 for our high. We'll end the week with 70, not bad, but then things get a little raw and rainy around here. Saturday not bad, 61, but then we're down to the 30s, 50s, and rain for Sunday. And a couple of showers into Monday next week, but then highs should get back to the 60s for us. Here in Butte, 81. The record today that I have here is 84 from back in 1993, so we'll miss that by just a little bit. Windy conditions, red flag warnings throughout this evening, and then 36 overnight tonight. Now 61 for us as we go into Thursday. And then for Friday, low 60s, Saturday, 53, and then rain snow mix in the morning on Sunday. Sunday's daytime numbers in the 40s. We'll get back into next week with a couple of sprinkles and low 50s, and then partly cloudy and upper 50s again by Tuesday. I'm meteorologist Jeff Womack. That's the KBOW Copper 94 weather.
11: And there was our weather forecast. Let's take a quick look at those current conditions. Currently 77 degrees and mostly sunny skies here in Butte. 13 mile an hour winds coming out of the south. 74 in Wise River, 80 degrees in Three Forks and Dillon, 74 degrees over there in Basin. Now let's jump into the music. Garth Brooks. Well, feels like summer temps out there, so have a song about the summer. And not any summer, it'd have to be that summer on KBOW.

0: Frank Clay Strays, who will be in Montana a couple times this summer if you want to see them, and if I didn't know you. That takes us right on into the Midday Market Report with Jace Thompson here on your hometown station.
1: Well, good afternoon, folks. This is Jace Thompson with the Montana Livestock Auction here to give you a market report for our regular sale, plus our stock cow sale special, plus our all breeds bull sale there on Tuesday, May the 12th. Sold 1,257 head of cattle for a really good run there. On the way ups in the morning and late afternoon, I had a really strong market. Those slaughter bulls were probably the highlight. They were a good $10 higher, as well as some of those thinner kind of canner cows. They were quite a bit higher as well. The rest of the market I would call steady all the way through. Some of those heiferettes maybe a little bit higher. We had a group of those 8-weight heiferettes, super green heiferettes. They bring 358, weighing 861, I believe. And so they're maybe just touch higher on those young cows and heiferettes as well. But good market on the way ups. Moving into kind of the highlight of our day, our pairs. We had three big deals. One was a full dispersion.

0: One was a partial dispersion, and the other one was just kind of a herd reduction. All those pairs were young, either heifers to 5 to 7 year olds. They bring 5,200 to 5,800 per pair, so a really good sale on all those. And then we got into some of those kind of smaller ones and twos, and a few little groups of pairs, and kind of all those mid-age pairs, anywhere from young pairs to older pairs. They bring 4,400 to 4,800. Kind of some of those thinner short-term cows or broken mouth cows, they'd be in the mid to high 3,000 range for those pairs. And then you go into the bred cows. We sold a few spring and bred cows, and then quite a few fall bred cows. Most of those cows that were calving here before July, the young cows bring 3,600 to 4,150. Solid mouth cows bring 3,400 to 3,800. Broken mouth cows bring 3,000 to 3,400. And then going into the fall, kind of the low 3,000 range on most of those young to mid-age cows on those fall calving cows as well. So a good day there on May the 12th. We had a good run. Definitely seeing more cattle come to town. It is dry everywhere. And we're definitely seeing some more cattle come to town because of that. So just as long as we can hope for rain, as I said last week, fundamentals are still really good, and the paper trade on these cattle is really good as well. So if we can get some rain, we'll be in a good seat. And but we look forward to next week. We'll have a regular sale May 19th. We'll start that one at 10 a.m. Not expecting quite the run we had this week, but start that sale on May the 19th at 10 a.m. As always, if you have any questions, you can visit us online at www.montanalivestockauction.com or give us a call at 406-782-1884. Thank you all. We'll see you at 10 a.m. on May 19th.
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1: Good afternoon, Coulter Brown here on the Northern Ag Network with our Noon Market Report. Farm groups and lawmakers are pressing for more transparency in fertilizer pricing as input costs continue to surge. During a Senate Ag Committee hearing yesterday, producers and industry leaders warned that fertilizer shortages and price spikes tied to the war in Iran and disruptions in the Strait of Hormuz are putting added pressure on farmers who are already facing tight margins. Eddie Melton, president of the Kentucky Farm Bureau, called for Congress to provide a new relief package beyond the Farmer Bridge assistance payments.
4: Congress should act now with additional economic assistance to help farmers manage today's cost pressures, prevent further financial strain, and stabilize operations while longer-term fixes are put in place.
1: South Dakota Corn Growers President Trent Kubik called for mandatory fertilizer price reporting, noting that fertilizer manufacturer profits are going up even as their inputs increase.
5: Market power has allowed manufacturers to maintain higher prices at the expense of the U.S. farmer. Last week, a Bloomberg article showed the recent earning reports indicate record profits for fertilizer companies. When my input price goes up, my profit margin shrinks. And I'll be frank, it's unclear to corn farmers in South Dakota how the opposite is possible for the fertilizer industry.
1: Well, yesterday was the most exciting day the wheat market has seen in years, with limit-up movements in winter wheat, the result of USDA's crop production and WASDE reports that said wintery production in the U.S. will be down 25% this year. The lower production stems from drought concerns across wheat country as well as lower acres, so if true, it'll be the smallest wheat crop in over 50 years. I think the crop could work lower still, as USDA is estimating Montana wintery yields the same as last year right now, which could be tough to maintain. And it remains to be seen what the spring wheat crop is going to look like. North Dakota just starting to show up on the drought monitor, but Montana already facing wide-ranging drought conditions.
6: Montana has one of the highest rates of suicide in the nation, and many factors lead individuals to try to end their lives, like untreated depression and anxiety, drug and alcohol abuse, recent losses or setbacks, social isolation. 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
1: Well, it's been a big week for news from the Interior Department. Yesterday, the BLM unveiled their long-awaited update to federal grazing regulations. The proposed changes would provide more flexibility for grazing permittees to work with local staff on grazing and management decisions. A key change in the rules are rangeland health standards that will apply to all uses beyond just livestock grazing, as has been the case, to now include recreation, wildlife, and energy development. Groups like the Public Lands Council and Farm Bureau say the proposal better reflects real-world conditions on western rangelands, where weather and other factors can quickly change grazing conditions. Farm Bureau says the proposed changes move federal grazing back towards Congress's original multiple-use mandate for public lands. And Cattle Facts released their annual cow-calf survey that found costs increased 4% in 2025 to a record high level of $1,150 a head. Now that's an average. Some operations will be higher, some lower, but there's no doubt agriculture is facing record high costs. Thankfully for ranchers, revenue increased even more in 2025, with the average calf value up 39%, over a $600 a head increase. The overall average was $2,246 a head, which equates to a profit of $1,100 a head. Fundamentally, tighter supplies of cattle and still strong beef demand could support prices above last year's levels. We'll start finding out next week when the early summer video sales kick off and we start putting some values on fall-delivered calves.
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1: Cattle futures have already gone through plenty of strife and uncertainty this week. Major drops after news that President Trump would eliminate tariffs on beef imports. But that decision has been pushed back due to outcry from ranchers and the fact that beef imports are already on track to be record high this year. Today, the market bounced back with some solid gains. August feeder cattle up $4.55 at $361.10. September, $358.02, up $4.15. Live cattle for June, $4.40 higher today at $252.10. August live cattle up $5.30 at $246.37. Cash-fed cattle trades starting to break loose with live sales $3 higher so far at $260. Dress trade down 2-3 at $400. The market for cow-calf pairs has been very active this week. We'll go around the region and give you an idea. In Riverton, most of the pairs had ranged from $3,700 to $4,400, top at $4,685. Slaughter bulls quite a bit higher from $191 to $233. At Montana Livestock Auction, first calf heifer pair sold $4,500 to $4,700. Young pairs topped out at $5,800. From 3 to 7 years, they'd range $4,500 to $5,700. Young bred cows from $3,600 to $4,150. And at Lewistown Livestock, first calf Red Angus pairs top the sale at $5,500. And the last chance all breeds bull sale at Lewistown Livestock averaged nearly $5,000, up almost $2,000 from last year.
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1: Well, the wheat market came nowhere close to the expanded limits that they traded with today after yesterday's run higher. Not surprising to see some selling pressure as traders take a little profit, but USDA's report of the smallest wheat crop in 54 years sounds legitimate, with the Kansas Wheat Tour this week backing up the Ag Department's numbers so far. Does seem crazy that since the start of the year, spring wheat futures are up more than $1.20, winter wheat up $1.80. Lower today, though, with July KC winter wheat down 3.25 at 728, September at 738, down 4. In Chicago, July soft wheat down 1.25 at 677, September 689, down 2. Spring wheat for both July and September off $0.015 today, July 722, September at 743. Corn for July up $0.015 today at 481, and July soybeans up 4.75 at 1231. That's going to do it for this afternoon's Market Report. For the Northern Ag Network, I'm Coulter Brown.
12: 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That was a new Market Report brought to you as a service by Cowpoke Grant Supply and Deer Lodge.
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12: Good afternoon with the information that you need at 1230. Morgan Griffin. News this hour is being brought to you as service by Hoyle Fine Jewelry. A driver accused of fleeing a traffic stop in a stolen vehicle was arrested this morning in Yellowstone County after a pursuit that included a wrong-way stretch on Interstate 94. Montana Highway Patrol troopers said the driver fled from a traffic stop, briefly drove the wrong way on I-94, and then drove from the field and crashed in the ditch before running on foot. NBC Montana reports the suspect was taken in custody with help from multiple agencies, including the Montana Highway Patrol, CIT K-9s, the Yellowstone County Sheriff's Office, and YSO Air 1. No other details, including the driver's identity or potential charges, were released. Democratic U.S. Representative Alexandria Ocasio-Cortez, a leading voice for progressive campaigns, will be in Missoula next week for Sam Forsteg, a Democratic candidate for Montana's Western Congressional District. Montana Standard reports that Forsteg is in the final weeks of the four-way primary and already carries endorsements from Ocasio-Cortez and Senator Bernie Sanders, the Vermont Independent who's led the progressive movement for years. The event is scheduled for 5 p.m. on May 22nd at the Wilma Theater. Forsteg, Ocasio-Cortez, and Sanders appeared on stage together a year ago at the University of Montana campus for Fighting Oligarchy Tour that drummed up dissent across the country against the policies that were shaping President Donald Trump's second term. The Great Falls State Commission voted unanimously to approve a tax abatement for Janneke Industries, a Washington-based aerospace manufacturing company, considering an $800 million investment into a new Great Falls facility. Abatement would give the company a 50% reduction in property taxes for the first 5 years, phasing out completely by year 10. The Cascade County Commission also approved a separate tax abatement for Janneke early on Tuesday. KRTV reports that Janneke estimates abatement would cut its tax assessment on the proposed site northeast of Great Falls from $6.5 million to roughly $3.2 million. Not everyone at the meeting supported the tax abatement, One resident said she supports economic growth in high-paying jobs, but does believe large corporations should not receive special tax breaks. KBOW News Time is 12:33.
3: Hats off to the class of 2026, Hoyle Fine Jewelry, Anaconda.

endowment at the Montana State University Alumni Foundation aims to support Montana students for generations to come, thanks to a $1 million investment from the Denny and Phyllis Washington Foundation. Bozeman Daily Chronicle reports endowment will permanently fund the D.A. Parisini Legacy Scholarship, named for father and son Donald and Daniel Parisini, both attended MSU and later worked for the company Denny Washington founded, Washington Construction Company. Brent Ulbrich, president and CEO of the MSU Alumni Foundation, said, "On behalf of Montana State University, we are deeply grateful to the Denny and Phyllis Washington Foundation for the extraordinary $1 million gift establishing the D.A. Parisini Legacy Scholarship Fund. This scholarship ensures the future generations of students have the same opportunity to pursue their dreams. We are honored to carry their story forward. The scholarship will be awarded annually to an incoming MSU freshman who is a Montana resident and will cover 4 years of tuition and fees." Let's take a look at that weather forecast. We are currently under that wind advisory until midnight and red flag warning until 9 p.m. Otherwise, today, chance of showers and thunderstorms, the high of 81, wind gusts around 45 miles an hour. Tonight, chance of rain until about 8, low 36, wind gusts around 50 miles an hour. Thursday, sunny, and high right around 61. Currently here in Butte, it's getting a little bit more cloudy out there. We got 20-mile-an-hour winds coming out of the west and 77 degrees, 82 in Helena, 77 in Anaconda, 83 degrees in Boulder. With the information that you need at 12:35, I'm Morgan Griffin. 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

0: 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Getting ready for the party line on KBOW. We have a split show today. Jackie McGrath and the Alzheimer's Scramble for the Cure are going to be coming in to talk to Scott Perini during the first half an hour, and the Rotary Club will be in the second half an hour. 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

0: Hey, it's Matthew, and love you again on KBOW. If you want to be in play this summer, you're in luck because the Hell Roaring Happenings table read for the World Museum of Mining is happening tomorrow at 5:30. It looks like they're looking for a bunch of cast to be still cast along with supporting roles and extras along with stagehands, sound cleanup, etc. All happening tomorrow there at the World Museum of Mining at 5:30. 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

0: and Sandy with Zach Top as we are heading right on through this lunchtime hour. I'm looking there to what our northwest. Does look like we're getting a little bit of rain coming in just in time for me to get out of here and you get ready for Party Line. Once again, split show today. Scramble for a Cure is going to come in. And then also the Rotary Club, all with Scott Perini on KBOW.
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2: I'm Jennifer Kuiper. After several alleged fraud schemes, the Trump administration announces a nationwide six-month freeze on new Medicare enrollments by hospice and home health agencies. The Centers for Medicare and Medicaid Services says the moratorium will help prevent fraud and protect vulnerable patients. Vice President J.D. Vance says of the financial advantage,
3: you can prolong the Medicare and Medicaid trust funds well into the future, so it does have a significant budgetary impact. Whether that's hundreds of billions of dollars or maybe even more, we're not going to know until we do the work, but we're going to do the work.
2: The Senate confirms Kevin Warsh as Fed chair in a win for President Trump, who has repeatedly clashed with outgoing Fed chief Jerome Powell. Just days after the start of a second term, President Trump announced plans to turn the U.S. military base in Guantanamo Bay, Cuba, into a massive detention center that was supposed to hold as many as 30,000 people facing deportation. But CBS's Camila Montoya-Galvez reports,
4: what the internal government documents that we obtain show is that this week, there are only six immigration detainees being held at Guantanamo Bay. Just six individuals from Haiti are currently being detained there pending deportation.
2: Florida's alligator Alcatraz will shut down. CBS News Miami's Jim Defiti.
5: The vendors are being told that the last detainee, and there are about 1,400 or so still held at alligator Alcatraz, and it'll take a few weeks to get them out, but sometime in June, they're expecting that the last detainee will leave the facility.
2: Eric Fleming, the drug counselor who delivered friend star Matthew Perry ketamine that killed him, has been sentenced to 2 years in prison. He pleaded guilty to distribution of ketamine, resulting in death. Artificial intelligence cheating has led to a historic change at one of the nation's most prestigious schools. CBS's Jim Crisula reports.
6: It's a reversal of an 1893 policy. Faculty at Princeton University have voted to require proctoring in all in-person exams because of artificial intelligence. For more than a century, Princeton prided itself on an honor code so revered that proctoring during exams was banned. Students' pledge not to cheat was enough.
2: President Trump is in China for a summit with President Xi Jinping. CBS's Anna Corrin is there.
7: President Xi, he is wanting a reduction on tariffs. He is wanting export restrictions on advanced semiconductors to be lifted, as well as sanctions on Chinese entities. This is certainly on his wish list, as is Taiwan.
2: China wants to reassert full control over Taiwan. Stocks are mixed on Wall Street. This is CBS News.
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2: There will be an addition to a high-profile remembrance this fall. CBS's Deborah Rodriguez in New York.
11: Next September, the 9/11 Memorial and Museum in New York City will add a new moment of silence to honor people who died from the health effects of the terror attack. For the past 24 years, there have been six, marking the times when each World Trade Center tower was hit, when they fell, as well as times corresponding with the Pentagon attack and the crash of United Flight 93 in Pennsylvania. Since 9/11, thousands of first responders, rescue, recovery, relief workers, and people who lived in Lower Manhattan have died from illnesses related to the attack. Deborah Rodriguez, CBS News, New York.
2: A disease outbreak significantly reduced wolf numbers in Wyoming and Yellowstone National Park last year. Biologists report the lowest wolf population in 20 years, with canine distemper as the likely cause. Jennifer Kuiper, CBS News.
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17: 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you the Intermountain West's longest-running telephone talk show, the KBOW Party Line. We welcome you to our Wednesday, May 13th get-together at 7 minutes after 1 o'clock. Scott Perini in for our own Ron Davis, and we've got another great show lined up for you today, and we thank everyone for taking time out of their Wednesday to be here on the KBOW Party Line. We've got a newcomer joining us today, Jake Kelly. And Jake, how are you doing today?
18: Good, how about you?
17: Oh, there we go. Sorry, I forgot to turn your microphone on there.
18: Oh.
17: After 22 years of doing this, you'd think I'd learn how to use the controls, right?
18: Yeah. No, happy to be here.
17: Some days it's like a new day for me. And so, Jake, the way we usually do the party line is with a formal introduction of yourself to our listeners out there. So tell them a little bit about who you are, where you grew up, and a little bit of a biography, if you will.
18: Yeah. So I'm Jake Kelly, born and raised here in Butte, Montana. I'm currently the executive director at Big Sky Senior Living here in Butte on Waterford. And I'm here because we're raising money for the Montana Alzheimer's Association.
17: All right, before we get into that, so Butte boy, born and raised, what schools did you go to?
18: I'm a proud Greeley Hawk, then East Middle School, Butte High School.
17: All right, and then from there, where did life take you?
18: Started out at Montana Tech to be a metallurgical engineer, and then transferred out of that and went into education at Western, and then became a teacher and a principal.
17: And so then going back, did you always, what made you make that transition between engineering to education?
18: I spent a summer in the middle of Elko, Nevada, in a mine in the middle of nowhere, and realized I could not help people by taking gold from dirt.
17: And you know, sometimes we all have those revelations in life.
18: Yeah.
17: So you kind of switched gears then and then decided that education was teaching something you'd always been interested in?
18: Kind of. My mom taught here for over 35 years, and my grandma was a secretary. Been kind of in my blood.
17: Okay.
18: So, yeah.
17: And you said that your brother was a teacher as well.
18: And my younger brother is currently a teacher at East Middle School. Yep.
17: So, yeah, so it does run in the family. And so where did your mom and grandma work at?
18: So my mom taught, she started out at Butte Central teaching kindergarten, and then she was at Greeley until it closed, and then West Elementary. And then my grandma was at the McKinley School, and then she was a secretary at West Elementary.
17: All right. So a long line of educators in there.
18: Yeah, definitely.
17: And so then when you got your teaching degree, so then where did life take you from there?
18: I went to Eureka, Montana to be the high school English teacher, and I was a golf and wrestling coach, and then My wife and I, we had an opportunity to come back closer to home, and there were job openings in Butte and Anaconda, and I got offered in Anaconda first, so became an English teacher there and got my master's, and then became an assistant principal and then an elementary principal.
17: And then along the way that you made that transition from being in education to going to where you are now?
18: Yeah, it was kind of an unexpected transition, but it's been really good. I'm still able to help people. They're just at a different stage in life.
17: A different age, but I mean, you've kind of seen it from, you know, both sides now.
18: Yeah, definitely. Yeah, I've kind of seen it all.
17: And so how long have you been with Big Sky Senior Living now for?
18: Just over a year and a half.
17: Okay. And how so far? Do you like it? Was it anything like you expected it to be, or?
18: Yeah, it's been really good. The biggest thing is, you know, the relationships that I've made and getting to spend time with our residents. A lot of it is similar to being a principal in many ways, but there were some new things as far as like sales and marketing and healthcare and things like that that I hadn't been exposed to, but it's definitely kind of broadened my repertoire of things I can now do.
17: Exactly. And, you know, with the facility over there, I mean, it's one of the, I mean, it's got you. You walk in there. I mean, it's great. It's comfortable. I mean, it's laid back. And I was always impressed when you had the truck there in the entrance, in the entryway.
18: Yeah. We actually just had to get the truck out of there, so it could go to a different community. But our parent company, Mission Senior Living, has been great. Terrific supervisors, lots of support. They want to invest in the community and give back, and they encourage us to, you know, get out there, which is why I'm also a member of the Butte Rotary Club. And now working to raise money for Alzheimer's.
17: All right. And that's where we're going to go, because I know Alzheimer's, is it Alzheimer's Awareness Month? Is that what?
18: That was April.
17: April,
18: yep.
17: Okay.
18: So we had our Paint the Town Purple event, and we painted the big heart up on, you know, Broadway and Main, and yeah, a lot of the businesses, you know, thank you to all the businesses who supported us and got involved, and so April was Alzheimer's Awareness.
17: All right, I remember that they were here on Party Line, and that was shortly after the whole purple thing took over, and I mean,
18: yeah.
17: Still to this day, I mean, the amount of businesses out there that have the purple pinwheels or have purple window paint or purple something outside to show that, you know, they're supporting.
18: Yeah, we had our, you know, that was our part, a lot of our members of our senior service agencies, you know, partnering with the businesses, and it's been great, the support we've received.
17: And so with this Alzheimer's, then you go do a big golf scramble, and I know or you're doing a golf scramble, but also you're doing this big, huge fundraiser, too.
18: Yeah, so this is in part for, with our senior service agency, we're hosting a golf tournament, so kind of a lot of the events we've been doing, so Paint the Town Purple, we're kind of having kind of monthly events that we're doing. We were able to secure a statewide walk for Alzheimer's, a walk for the cure. Butte has never hosted one before, so they were able to move it from Helena to Butte, and part of that is raising money in order to host the walk. We have to raise $35,000, and we're currently at about 24, so we have a little ways to go. The walk takes place October 4th, and you can still sign up and get teams and make donations. But we've been having our senior service agency has been having kind of monthly events. And last month was Paint the Town Purple. This coming month on May 29th, we're hosting a golf

0: You know, and that says a lot right there. And you, I know, as we were talking there before we went into the show, have kind of a background in golf, so you kind of know the ins and outs of it.
1: Depends on the day and who you ask, but yeah, for the most part, yeah.
0: Well, I know nothing about it. Usually when it comes to golf, I just advance right to the 19th hole.
1: Yeah. Not a bad place.
0: And so with this golf scramble, so well, then how can people get signed up for it? How can they get registered for it? You said it's on the 29th of,
1: yeah,
0: of this
1: month. Yeah, so May 29th, it's a 9 a.m. shotgun out at Fairmont. We have flyers and things posted around local businesses. You can contact me directly at Big Sky Senior Living, 406-494-4900. Just call and I'll get everyone signed up. Also, I have my email, jkelly@bigskywaterfordseniorliving.com. And, you know, that's kind of how we're getting everyone signed up.
0: So then all of the money then you raise for this then goes into that fund for the
1: Yeah,
0: the
1: all
0: Alzheimer's
1: the money
0: walk.
1: That we raise goes directly to the Alzheimer's Association for our walk. You know, they've been able to do a lot of incredible things recently, and all the Big Sky and the Springs, we've hosted kind of our own walks in the past, but this year we're all kind of banding together to host this, the big statewide walk, and see if we can really, you know, make a larger difference.
0: And, you know, as you mentioned, I mean, I do remember, you know, hearing years past, it was always held in Helena. So how did Butte secure the Alzheimer's walk?
1: Yeah, so that credit goes to our senior service agency. So this is, they've been working hard with Julie Bushmaker, who kind of leads the Montana Alzheimer's Association for Butte. She's been a huge advocate, and our senior service agency leaders, Hillary Markham, and let's see, Christina Chimalera, sorry, Christina, Haley Crawford. There's kind of a group of them, you know, a group of ladies who have really led the charge to get it here.
0: And, you know, it's incredible, number one, that you were able to secure it. But, I mean, to have something like that here in Butte for many years, you know, being held in Helena, I mean, to have it right here in the mining city, I mean,
1: yeah,
0: that says a lot.
1: It was a huge deal. It was a huge deal. It's something that's kind of been in the works for a little while, and, you know, our group has done an amazing job already, you know, with a lot of the marketing campaigns, and the community's been so supportive, and we just want to keep the train going.
0: All right, well, how about if we take a quick time out, we'll come back, and we'll continue onward. Stay along with us, and if you've got a question or comment and like to join in the party line, give us a call, 406-494-7500, 406-494-7500, or #550 on your Verizon wireless cell phone, and we'll return after this.
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0: And we welcome you back to the KBOW Party Line as we cruise through our Wednesday afternoon. Happy to have you along with us. We've got Jake Kelly joining us here in the KBOW studios as we're talking about the Alzheimer's Walk and the Alzheimer's Golf Scramble that you can take part in. And again, Jake, just stressing the importance that when people still have a timeline, they're able to get signed up for both of these events. But I kind of want to jump to the Alzheimer's Walk. You said that is going to be going on in October, and all the money that you're fundraising now goes into that pot to host, and you're trying to raise, was it $35,000?
1: Yes, yep. Yeah, and we, October 4th is going to be the walk, and it's going to be located at Sodden Park, and we're going to have vendors, we're going to have, you know, lots of food, drinks, music. It's going to be a pretty special day. Kind of similar, you know, with along with the different events that we've had, the golf tournament right now, you can register through the 26th to get signed up. We're almost full, but we'd like to get a few more teams, as many as we can. And we're also going to have games and prizes out there, too. So lots of opportunities to come out and spend a day and, you know, have a good Friday. And then, yeah, October 4th is going to be the big day to celebrate all of this hard work coming to fruition.
0: And so then if people want to form a team for the Golf Scramble, how much is that to put a team together?
1: Yeah, I mean, it kind of varies with kind of your level of sponsorship. Okay. But you can reach out to Julie Bushmaker with the Alzheimer's Association, Hillary Markham, Haley Crawford, Kristen Chimalera. They can all help you get registered and kind of see what level you're okay. hoping to jump in. And you can register yourself. You can register as an individual or, you know, along with a team. And, you know, we're really pushing kind of those teams to raise a bunch of money.
0: And, you know, it's also a great way for businesses to get involved, too. You know, if they've got a group of employees that want to show up and show their support, but also, you know, kind of do some, you know, extracurricular activities.
1: Yeah, absolutely. We have lots of businesses who've already kind of signed up. Again, grateful for the support of all of our local businesses between Butte, Anaconda, Deer Lodge, you know, the surrounding area. We've been very fortunate. And we have some businesses who have already signed up, you know, walk teams and have been supporting us through all of our fundraising efforts, and it's just, I can't stress how much how much we appreciate everyone.
0: And you know, it's amazing, you know, with the different communities out there and individuals and, you know, mom and pop businesses, you know, it's just a great way that they show their support to such entities.
1: Yeah, absolutely. I think that's always been one of my favorite parts, you know, growing up in Butte, is that the community really comes together and supports each other, even from like the larger businesses to the mom and pop places. They always want to help out and support wherever they can,
0: especially one way or the other.
1: Yeah, I mean, big or small, they always want to find some way to be involved in anything to help. I think that's just kind of how Butte is.
0: Exactly. That is how we are. We're the Can-Do City.
1: Right.
0: And so if people, say, wanted to make a contribution to, you know, to the Alzheimer's Walk, say they're not able to, you know, make it to the Golf Scramble, but they want to help out, is there a way that they can make just a donation to you or make a contribution?
1: Yeah, absolutely. You can get in contact with any of those ladies that I had talked about, Julie Bushmaker. You can go through the Alzheimer's Association. And go to the website, and then we'll also have at the golf event and things like that, we're going to have QR codes. You'll see lots of marketing and things around town. There's also a QR code that you can scan, and it'll bring you directly to the site to where you can make a donation or register your team.
0: And is there a local number that they can reach out to?
1: There,
0: or would that be you? Or?
1: It would be myself, okay. Or you could call the Springs, Inhabit Home Health, okay. And Hospice. Really, any of the members of our senior service agency, they can reach out and they'll be sure to take your call and help out.
0: And so then with the Golf Scramble, how is that all going to work out? I'm not a golfer myself, so I'm assuming with other golf scrambles, you're going to make it fun along the way and also...
1: We're going to have lots of, you know, lots of prizes. We have received a lot of great donations already from vendors for prizes. So we'll have hole prizes, longest drive for men and women, closest to the pin, longest putt. We're going to have a longest putt challenge on one of the greens. We're going to have a celebrity tee shot. Lots of different things, you know, and then obviously all the fun that comes along with golf and laughing at your friends and, you know, enjoying the good weather and all, you know, raising money for a good cause. We're hosting at Fairmont. They've been gracious enough to host and kind of help us run things. And then they're planning on making a sizable donation as well.
0: Well, that's awesome. Isn't it amazing just how everyone comes through?
1: Yeah. Like, I mean, it's when you start with something and you just ask, just asking. I mean, it never hurts to ask, and everyone has been amazing. I just happened to be the one in the group who knew a little bit about golf and said maybe we should try this, and it's kind of blown up to more than I had anticipated, but that's should have been expected, you know, between, you know, Butte Anaconda and our communities.
0: And would you have ever expected, you know, from when you said, like, hey, let's look at doing a golf scramble, did you think that when you initially said that you would be where you are right now? With the size
1: I wasn't planning on, I didn't think I'd be, you know, on the radio talking about it and promoting it. I just figured we'd kind of do some marketing and get a few things out there. But yeah, it's grown, and, you know, I got a tremendous group of people behind me. I'm the one here talking now, but it's a lot of their hard work and effort that is really bringing all of this to light.
0: And many hands make light work, right?
1: Absolutely. Absolutely.
0: And so again, you know, in these final moments, before we wrap things up here, again, if people just want to, again, you know, if they want to show their support, they can do it through the Golf Scramble, and all of the money that is raised then 100% goes toward the Alzheimer's Walk.
1: Yep. 100% of the funds, all of it's going towards our total that we have right now to host our statewide walk on October 4th. You can contact, you know, any of your local service, senior service agencies, Big Sky Senior Living. You can go directly to the Montana Alzheimer's Association page. There's drop-down tabs, and it has our walk on there to where you can donate directly to the cause.
0: And so each month you're looking at doing a different event to raise money? Is that what?
1: Yeah, you're going to see some other events. Like, we've had our Paint the Town Purple. At Big Sky, we hosted a kind of our Festival of Trees that we have. We've had just lots of different things going on. They're planning on hosting like a cornhole tournament. And a few other, you know, possible bike race, and just a few other, yeah, events along the way that we're planning on.
0: Very nice. And I mean, I can see that you're probably going to get to your goal, or at least surpass it
1: You know, obviously reach the goal, but yeah, we definitely exceeding it would be, you know, everything.
0: And you're at, so you're looking to raise $35,000. Where did you say you were?
1: We were right around 23. They told me the number today, but it was right around 24.
0: I'm not good with the numbers. Yeah, so yeah. When you can round them off and make them even, that's always a good thing.
1: Yeah, yeah.
0: Except when you're in accounting, but we won't go there.
1: Yeah, no, leave that to the accounting people.
0: Exactly. So again, Jake, if people have any questions, can they reach out directly to you?
1: Yep, you reach out to me at Big Sky Senior Living, 406-494-4900.
0: All right. Well, with that, thank you very much for taking time for joining us here in the studio.
1: Yeah, thank you.
0: All right. And we look forward to seeing more of you.
1: All right.
0: All right. Stay along with us as we've got the Rotary Club joining us next here on the KBOW Party Line. And we'll return after this.
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0: And we welcome you back to the KBOW Party Line as we make our way through our Wednesday afternoon, 1:31. And with that, we thank Jake for joining us as we were talking with the Alzheimer's Association, bringing their Walk to Butte and their Golf Scramble fundraiser. And we are now continuing along with more to do with the community of Butte as we've got the Rotary Club joining us, Jim and Brittany. So welcome to the Party Line.
1: Thank you.
0: You're welcome, Brittany. The way we usually start things is with a little formal introduction of yourself. I know you're no stranger to the Party Line, but if you could tell our listeners about who you are.
2: Hi, everyone out there that's listening and loves to hear my voice. My name is Brittany Masters, and I'm here on behalf of the Rotary Club of Butte today.
0: And so, Butte born and raised, I'm not going to let you off that easy.
2: Oh, come on. Yes, of course.
0: I know you're usually here with Butte Cares, but...
2: It is true. I have a different hat on today, and I'm thinking very, carefully about what rolls out of my mouth. Yes, of course, I'm Butte born and raised here. Love Butte and everything that it encompasses.
0: And so, with that, a little bit about your background. I mean, you've been involved in the nonprofit entities over time with Butte Cares?
2: Oh, absolutely. Yeah, working with Butte Cares as a nonprofit that focuses on youth prevention here in the community has really opened doors to work with other civic groups, which has given me even a greater passion for helping out our community in multitudes of ways.
0: And not only with Butte Cares, but I mean, you're also involved with the Rotary Club, and I know, how did you get involved with that?
2: Stroke of fate, actually. Part of working in prevention is a lot of community networking. It's getting to know what people are doing out there. And I took some field trips in visiting different civic organizations, and my heart felt right at home. It was literally day one walking into that room. I felt like I belonged there. And it has really given me and anybody that I think is around me the opportunity to find out all the great things that our organization, our club does, the way that we put forth, service above self, and the way that we want to make a positive impact in our community.
0: And just recently, didn't you, you're wearing a larger hat with the Rotary Club?
2: Oh, soon. I don't want to step into my role quite yet. I'm kind of nervous and super excited. I will be the incoming president for this next year, and it will be wonderful and exciting, and I hope everyone's ready.
0: And didn't you go to out of state somewhere to do some training or go somewhere?
2: So that's really...
0: I'm old and forgetful.
2: Yeah, no, absolutely. You're doing a great job. So one of the really amazing things about any civic organization is when you step into some of those leadership roles, specifically we're talking about Rotary, they have what is called PELS or PETS, which is a president-elect seminar, essentially, that really gives you the tools to fine-tune how you're going to incorporate your leadership into your club and really capitalize on being the best leader that you can possibly be for your community and your group.
0: All right. Well, thank you, Brittany. And next up?
1: So my name is Jim Murphy. I'm the current president of the Rotary Club. I look forward to Brittany taking over in July. It would be great. But... born and raised in Butte, Butte Central graduate. However, spent most of my working life in Helena with the State Health Department. But even during that time, I was active here in Butte with the Butte Parks and Trails Foundation, which was responsible for a lot of the funding and the support for the building of Ridgewaters, the water park. That's pretty much how I got introduced to Rotary, because one of the fundraisers that Rotary does funds swim scholarships for Ridgewaters. And being in the parks group, I was lucky enough to work with Rotary on the Duck Derby and raise money for swim scholarships. That kind of introduced me to Rotary, and I looked at what they did, their mission statement and things like that, and thought, as I enter my retirement phase, this would be a good use of my time. So I've been a Rotary member here in Butte for 4 years now, and happy to be one.
0: And so, have the current president. Did you ever think that you'd be the president of the Rotary Club, or?
1: No, it really wasn't what I was intended to do. I'd rather just be a foot soldier, to be honest, and kind of carry out the tasks and let others make the decisions. But as they were looking for some new leadership, and I think a lot of the guys in there had already worn this hat at one time or another. They asked me if I was interested, so I stepped forward and thought I could do this for a year. I could learn a lot more about Rotary and organize some of the things that I saw that might be able to use some help. And hopefully leave the club in good shape for the next president that's coming in.
0: And you know, there's something, what were you going to say, Brittany?
2: Oh, I'm just so excited that I get to proceed after Mr. President Murphy here, because he is really, really wonderful at delegating clarity on specific tasks or anything in general. So I think that it really helps create a clear path for anybody who was going to step in that role. But I felt like it, for me, it was a gift. It was a true gift, and I'm really excited, and I'm grateful.
0: And the thing with the Rotary Club, I mean, I hear, I know Julie from United Way has been up there to present and, you know, different things, and I have no other people that have been on the club over the years, and the longevity of the Rotary members, Rotarians, I mean, that says a lot about the group itself.
1: Yeah, the Rotary Club is the oldest club in Montana. It's been around since 1915. So it's well established. You know, right now we've had good growth. We have about 41 members now, adding about 10 over the last year. So that's pretty impressive growth looking at our history. We do have some folks that have been Rotary members for 40 plus years, but we do have about 8 or 10 new ones that are under a year now. You know, and that shows that, you know, people still want to do something, still want to serve the community. So I think we're positioned really well. We have a great mix of what we call the old timers that have the history and have the routines down. And we have a lot of new ideas and a lot of new blood coming into the club too, which gives us a little bit more breadth of activities that we can approach in Butte.
0: And especially since you're able to, you know, get new members involved and, as you said, new minds, because you get new ideas out there. And with the changing of times, I mean, those new ideas are kind of pertinent with the current state.
1: Yeah, I mean, there's a ton of needs, you know, in the world, and there's a ton of needs in Butte. And really, our club is focused a lot on the needs of the children and adolescents in Butte. So we're doing a lot of things with other clubs, and like the Butte Education Foundation, for instance, and their community action team. So we're really trying to do a lot to help kids, help them get a good start in school. Whether it's giving them a dictionary when they enter third grade, or whether it's helping out a kindergartner that, you know, might need some extra support that, you know, he just can't get or she can't get anywhere else, we are here to kind of help with that. And then, of course, the community action team is helping address a lot of the mental health issues that, you know, every community is experiencing. So we feel really good about the work that's being done. And, of course, we do the other routine things, you know, from highway cleanups and neighborhood, you know, cleanups and that stuff too. But I really think the youth focus has become a major thing in our club right now. And, unfortunately, there's a lot of need.
0: All right. Well, how about if we take a time out and we'll come back and we'll pick up our conversation.
1: Perfect.
0: All right, stay along with us. And if you'd like to join in the KBOW party line today, remember you are always more than welcome to do so at 406-494-7500, 406-494-7500, or #550 on your Verizon wireless cell phone. And we will return after this.
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0: And we welcome you back to the KBOW Party Line as we move through our Wednesday afternoon together, 1:41. We're happy to have you along with us. And if you'd like to join in the conversation today, Brittany and Jim joining us from the Butte Rotary Club. Remember, you're always more than welcome to be a part of our fun, easy for me to say, 406-494-7500, 406-494-7500, or #550 on your Verizon wireless cell phone. And once again, the Party Line is your show. So if you would like to join in, remember, you're always more than welcome to do just that. And as we get back to our conversation again, we've got the Butte Rotary Club here in studio. And one of the main reasons that you're here today is because you've got a bit of a big event, we could say, coming up this Saturday.
1: Yep, so this Saturday at the World Museum of Mining, we're teaming up with a lot of other Butte organizations and hosting what we call the Epic Day of Service. So we're hoping Butte will help us out, visit the museum, donate your time or one of the products to one of our worthy causes. For instance, we'll have two Kiwanis clubs there. We'll have the Butte Kiwanis Club, the Silver Bow Kiwanis Club. We'll also have Action Inc., the Butte Rescue Mission, the Ancient Order of Hibernians, and the Butte Exchange Club on site. You can talk to these groups, find out about what they do to serve this community. But if you donate to the food bank, for instance, or to the Kiwanis Sunshine Camp, in lieu of that, return for that donation, you have free admission to the museum for the remainder of the day. We also have a couple chores lined up, and we would love some help with those. These are simple painting chores. If you volunteer to help us with painting or washing windows at the museum, some of these things are pretty simple, won't take a lot of time to do. That would get you free admission to the museum, too. We'll have a lot of groups you can talk to, find out more about the services that are available in the community, but we also hope that people will enjoy the 22 acres at the World Museum of Mining. And as we were talking during the break, a lot of people in Butte kind of don't know what a gem we have up there. They kind of take it for granted, but there's 22 acres of exhibits, a ton of history, a ton of Butte history, a ton of Montana history, and it's really worth checking out. So we're hoping people will join us. Come up, grab a paintbrush. We'll have everything you need. Help us out and enjoy some time at the museum.
2: Well, also I was going to add was the fact that I think that this is a really great opportunity for people out there that are always looking for something that they would like to be able to contribute. One of the most important things that I can think of is all the time people are like, oh, I want to help. But this is a really great opportunity for us to provide that. This is a really great opportunity for us to provide that. And I'm hoping that there are people out there that see this just as that. And you come out, you check it out. One of the things I do want to add, I know that with one of our group partners here with the Rescue Mission, they have their Kick the Can event that's happening. So in addition to food, they're also taking shoes, or they can be new shoes. This is a really big surge for that. And I know that was really important to being a part of this event with us, and so I just kind of want to add that piece. And then another thing that I was thinking about was the fact that this doesn't just have to be an adult thing. This is a really great opportunity for you to bring your kids up, see firsthand community in action, working on making something that we take pride in beautiful, and also being able to be a part of that, making it grow. And Jim here, he should know, he works his tail off up there making it beautiful for the community and the people that travel afar to visit. And I think that this is such a great opportunity to be community as we hope to be in our hearts.
0: Indeed. Do you want to add another?
1: Well, I think one of the things that we'd love is, bring your kids up there and check out a new exhibit that's almost done, but this weekend it will be on display. The Science Mine, which is another well-kept secret in the basement of the old Sears building here in Butte. They are partnering with the World Museum of Mining to set up a display at the museum. We built a brand new building, and it's going to be a patent office. Hands-on science exhibits for kids, but the first thing in there right now is a Tesla coil, kind of a lightning generating machine that a little kid could come in, push the button, and essentially generate electric sparks around there and kind of see kind of the technology of 1890 that was ushered in during the electrical revolution in this country, of which Butte was a big part, supplying the copper for it.
0: That it was. And, you know, with the storms that are going on right now, of course, with the lightning and the static electricity in the air, you know, it causes, as you were saying, Jim, right there, kind of all tied in together. That kind of is causing a little bit of disruption with the radio. So that's why you're hearing the, you know, what you can hear in your headphones there. And I'll see if I can't flip those over. But with that, I mean, you know, how did this, the idea for all of the, your Epic Day of Caring come into play?
1: Well, I guess the clubs have been talking about for a while, it would be nice to do something joint, you know, a collaborative effort, because there's so many clubs in Butte doing so many great things, but it really never materialized much. So the Epic Day of Service is kind of a national Rotary event, and we were talking with some people, and, you know, one of our folks suggested, David Armstrong suggested maybe doing something at the World Museum of Mining. Others thought, well, that sounds good. Let's build on that, though. Let's invite some of these other clubs that are doing great work in Butte that doesn't get enough attention, like the Kiwanis Club and the Sunshine Camp, for instance. You know, inviting these folks to come up and tell people what they're doing, accept donations if they can, but also maybe, you know, find some new members. You know, being able to talk to the Butte Exchange Clubs, the two of three of our Kiwanis Clubs, Action Inc., who has needs and serves a population in Butte that, you know, a lot of us, you know, forget about sometimes. We thought this would be a great opportunity to kind of bring these forces together, and we hope the Butte will show up and find out more about it and maybe donate to the cause.
0: Exactly, and you know, that is the most important thing, you know, when it comes to, as you said, getting new people involved. You can take off your headphones if you need to there, but I mean, just getting new people involved with everything that's going on. I mean, you see it with your new members out there, getting them new ideas in and getting newer, younger minds in, or just fresh minds to give you a fresh take on what, you know, is going on out there. I mean, it's important to, you know, attract, if you're, whether it's a board or a fraternal organization or whatever it is, it's just important to get new members.
2: Well, and I think some of the pieces to that are really important, that just even having a presence to share information, it's never ending. Like, we might feel like we talk about different things, like, on end, but the truth is that the volume of people that are out there, we're gonna have to share over and over and over again, and this is one of the best ways that we can do that. And then also by showing up all together, I think that really elevates us to make an even more profound impact.
0: Exactly. And, you know, Jim, kind of going back to what you said with, you know, with your event at the World Museum of Mining, it gives people an opportunity, if they haven't been there, you know, to go up there and see what a gem we have. Because as we talked about during the break there, I think a lot of people out there just kind of take for granted what we have in our backyard. Because I can't tell you how many people that I've ran into over time that, you know, are from Butte. They've lived here all their lives, and they, you know, they've never been to the Lady of the Rockies. They've never been to the Dumas Brothel. They've never, you know, been to all of these places. So, I mean, it's a great way for them to get introduced to something new.
1: Yeah, you know, I think it's a great opportunity for, you know, folks from Butte to check out something close in their backyard, do a good deed at the same time. And, you know, I hope that it leads to some lasting contributions that those people make to these clubs.
0: For sure. And so with that, people are just invited to show up on Saturday. What time is your Epic Day of Service going to be taking place?
1: We'll be operating that afternoon from 1 to 5. So, you know, showing up around 1 or shortly before there. If you want to line up for one of those tasks, you know, we'll set you up with the materials needed to help us out. If you just want to donate to one of the worthy causes, you know, bring the food items or the hygiene items or the shoes for the Butte Rescue Mission or the Sunshine Camp, and that will get you admission to the museum, and then you can enjoy the grounds.
0: For sure. And so what kind of tasks? I know you said there's painting to be done and window cleaning, but I'm sure there's probably much more than that.
1: Well, we have a lot of benches up at the museum, and some of them need some scraping and a coat of paint, so that's one of the things. We also have a bunch of fire boxes throughout the museum. These are red boxes that house the fire extinguishers. They're wood, they're weathered, and they need some help. So we're going to pull those down. We will be able to do this inside as well if the weather doesn't cooperate. So we're going to bring those into one of the larger buildings up there, and we'll have the paint booth set up. If the weather permits, we do some safety painting on the curbs, you know, so people can see the transitions and less trip hazards that way. And then there's a lot of windows to wash at the Mining Museum, a lot of displays. A lot of our displays are what we call the looky-loos. You look through the window, mm-hmm. So everybody pushes their hands and their face up against the window. So it's a constant cleaning thing. So we may have a few other things. If the weather permits, there might be some gardening tasks. But right now, with the cold weather, We're expecting during that night, the gardening tasks might be put on hold.
0: I know, and anymore, it seems like the weather, you just got to take it day by day. You never know what to expect.
1: Yeah, you got to roll with it.
2: Springtime in Montana.
0: Exactly. And so, Brittany, do you want to add anything into what you've got going on?
2: I think it's just going to follow, you know, or echo what Jim has mentioned. Like, this, we want to see you, Butte. We want to see you out there. This is your opportunity. It's just a little bit of time that we'll be up there. Bring your family, bring your friends. I always make my children bring their friends to help out with tasks. I shouldn't say make. I think that they enjoy it once they get up there. And really be a part of something positive and build upon that. That's most important.
0: Exactly. And it kind of all goes back to what we were talking about, just trying to attract young, new people into, service, into making things sustainable, like the Mining Museum, or whether coming into a new club and, kind of presenting new ideas.
2: Well, and that's something that I always think about, too. We always wonder how things are kept so nice or how they're built upon, and it has a lot to do with the civic organizations that are here in this town. They take pride in the different projects that you see throughout the town, and that's how they're kept up, that's how they're funded, that's how they're built. And I think that it's really wonderful to see those partnerships develop right before your very eyes. And one of the things when we're talking to people about joining or about checking out different things is I say, if you see it and you dream it, we literally can help build that. And it doesn't matter which group you might be looking at, but at the same time, like, here is the keys to the kingdom, and I really think that people can thrive from joining and just being present.
0: For sure. And I mean, a lot of that effort also comes into play, from, volunteering.
1: Yeah, and I think that's why we've seen growth in our club, and I assume other clubs in Butte maybe during the last year too, is there's a lot of things in the world that none of us can do anything about. But in our own corner of the world, there are things we can do. We can help people in need here. We can help make something look better, and other people enjoy that. So, I mean, there's things that we can do. There's things that we can contribute to this community that make a difference. And that's, an opportunity to do it this Saturday.
0: And so, again, how many groups or how many different people are going to be up there, different organizations?
1: Yeah, right now we have about 6 different organizations. Okay. Two of the Kiwanis Club, the Butte Exchange Club, the Ancient Order of Hibernians will be there, Action Inc., and then of course Rotary will be there, and there might be one or two others that show up. Everybody was working on a little bit of staffing on the weekend, but I think we'll have a good turnout. What we need are the people of Butte to show up.
0: For sure. And so then again, can you give us a rundown of how it's going to work? If people contribute or make a donation, or if they do that, then they get a free pass for the Mining Museum?
1: Yep. So for example, the Butte Rescue Mission can always use food, hygiene products, and shoes. The Sunshine Camp wants hygiene products for the camp, so they're looking for sunscreen, bug spray, Band-Aids, and construction paper and markers. So you donate something like that, you'll get a ticket for free admission to the museum. If you don't have anything to donate, but you want to come up and help us paint a bench, wash a window, paint one of the fireboxes, or one of the other simple tasks we line up, show up, help us with that. And then the rest of the time, you can enjoy free admission to the museum, take advantage of the food trucks that will be on site, and just kind of enjoy that afternoon.
0: And, with those tasks that you mentioned, I mean, you've kind of made it so that all ability levels can be able to help out.
1: Yep. Yeah, we'll have all the materials there. We'll make it as easy as we can for folks. And, we're not picky about, how it all turns out. It's just a matter of, being able to contribute, and everybody can contribute.
0: I think it would also be a great way if people have, children, not like young ones, but I mean ones that they would want to, kind of take that step to see what volunteering is all about or what they can do to help out an organization here in town.
2: Right, absolutely. Community service is a beautiful thing. It's, often associated with a punishment when you get in trouble, but at the same time, community service is literally pouring into your community, making it better, whether it's picking up garbage or building something or, pouring funds into a group or a project that needs something to elevate children, or food insecurities, things like that. And the whole point is we work together to make our town beautiful. And I think that also creates a sense of pride from the individuals that live here. If you're taking care of something and you're pouring into it, then that becomes something that you will continue to do so with, and you will also pass that on to others.
0: Exactly. And I mean, going back to, just the acreage that's up there at the Mining Museum. I mean, Jeanette does a wonderful job up there, but I mean, you go through the winters and the summers and our weather. I mean, paint, wood, stuff like that, it takes a bit of a toll on it.
1: Yeah. I mean, it's a constant battle against the elements up there, but everything is in good shape right now. We've got some newly constructed boardwalks, so everything is open and accessible. And we'll have this new building open so kids can check out the Science Minds partnership with us. Looking forward to it.
0: For sure. And so if people have any questions or if they would like to reach out to you, is there a number that they can reach out to or someone that they can get a hold of?
1: Well, it's simple to message us on Facebook. If you're on Facebook, that's a simple way. If you look up the Rotary Club of Butte, and you can message us. If you follow the Kiwanis, for instance, you could message them. They'd tell you a little bit more about it. Those are probably the best ways. We do have a pretty simple, easy-to-remember email address, rcofbutte@gmail.com. So RC for Rotary Club of Butte. All one word, no spaces. If somebody hits us there, we'll make sure somebody gets back to you.
0: Or if they just want to show up, they're more than welcome to go up to the World Museum of Mining on Saturday.
1: Yep, we're hoping people will just pop up there on Saturday. No reservations necessary. We'll accommodate you and put you to work if you're willing.
0: And from 1 to 5 p.m. again?
1: 1 to 5, yes.
0: And so no matter how much time they can spend up there, every little bit helps, right?
1: Every little bit helps. I mean, if you spend 15, 20 minutes helping us paint a bench and then enjoy the museum for the rest of the time, that's perfectly fine.
0: Many hands make light work is what it comes down to, right?
1: True. It would help.
0: All right. Well, thank you again for taking time out of your day to join us here in the studio. Any final thoughts before we wrap things up for the day?
2: I'm just excited to see you, Butte.
1: Yep. Please come.
0: All right. So with that, the Epic Day of Service, is that what you're calling
1: it? Epic Day of Service, yes.
0: 1 to 5 p.m. this Saturday at the World Museum of Mining. So with that, we invite people to go on up there and enjoy for the day, and most of all, you can take in the museum while they're there.
1: Perfect.
0: All right, and with that, the KBOW party line wrapped up and in the books. We thank Jim and we thank Brittany for joining us here in the KBOW studio. Morgan going to be keeping you company throughout the remainder of your Wednesday afternoon. We'll get you up to date with your weather and also with CBS World News and keep you entertained with the music you want to hear on your hometown station. I'll be meeting you back here tomorrow, 1:06 p.m. for more of your KBOW party line. And most of all, we thank you for being with us each and every weekday afternoon here on your hometown station. And with that, I'll be back tomorrow.

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4: I'm Jennifer Kuiper. Vice President J.D. Vance has announced an anti-fraud task force to crack down on Medicare and Medicaid across the country. CBS's Linda Kenyon has the latest.
5: The vice president says the anti-fraud efforts are not about politics.
6: Red state or blue state, we're going to go after it. We have to.
5: Vance says it's about dollars and cents, while also zeroing in on California, Hawaii, New York, and Minnesota.
6: We're trying to save the Medicaid program from dysfunctional state bureaucrats.
5: And not just Medicaid, says Vance, but Medicare programs too. Vance says the anti-fraud task force efforts will include freezing some Medicare enrollments and warning states to investigate Medicaid fraud or risk losing funding. Linda Kenyon, CBS News, Washington.
4: Another attempt to rein in President Trump's war powers in Iran falls short. The Senate has narrowly rejected the resolution, which South Carolina Republican Senator Lindsey Graham calls unconstitutional.
7: You don't like what the commander-in-chief's doing as a member of Congress, cut off funding to the military operation. Anything else makes 535 commander-in-chiefs. The whole concept of the War Powers Act is dangerous, absurd, and will lead to just chaos.
4: Also in the U.S. Senate today,
8: the ayes are 54, the nays are 45. The nomination is confirmed.
4: Kevin Warsh is the central bank's new chief, replacing Jerome Powell. The 56-year-old New York native left his first term on the board prematurely in 2011 over policy differences. A woman who was on the cruise ship at the center of the Hunter virus outbreak is critically ill in her native France. 11 others confirmed cases have been reported and 3 passengers died. There is a concern in the international cruise industry that this rare virus strain being in the news could be a problem for more standard cruise ship bookings. CBS News travel editor Peter Greenberg.
9: There is growing concern in the travel community as well as among passengers. However, that hasn't translated yet into a drop in bookings because right now the information that we have and that we've been covering is that the virus for the most part has been isolated to that one ship. They're monitoring it carefully.
4: A drug counselor tied to the ketamine overdose death of actor Matthew Perry learns his fate.
10: Eric Fleming has been sentenced to 2 years in federal prison. Prosecutors say the licensed drug addiction counselor is the one who supplied the ketamine that led to Perry's 2023 death. After the sentencing, Fleming told reporters he owns what he did and deserves the consequences.
11: I'm regretfully sorry.
10: He's one of 5 people convicted in the case, including the so-called ketamine queen, who's already serving a 15-year sentence. Stacy Lynn, CBS News.
4: Stocks close mixed on Wall Street. This is CBS News.
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4: Some bad news for tomato lovers.
13: If you haven't noticed, the price of tomatoes is way up, surging nearly 40% in April from a year earlier. You can blame a combination of bad weather, high tariffs, and increasing transportation costs. It's estimated more than 70% of fresh tomatoes consumed in the U.S. come from Mexico, where unseasonably wet weather and disease have resulted in below normal yields. Freezes in key growing areas of Florida early this year also affected the tomato crop. Jim Krasula, CBS News.
4: The State Department says the Trump administration is confirmed for confirmed World Cup ticket holders, that is suspending a requirement that foreign visitors from certain countries pay up to as much as $15,000 in bonds. Now, the bond move is a rare easing of immigration requirements under the administration. World Cup team players, coaches, and some staff already were exempt from the bond requirement, but that did not apply to ordinary fans until today. CBS News.
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21: And there was our CBS News here on your hometown station, KBOW. Continue right on through this 2 o'clock hour. You're having a wonderful day thus far. Looks like we have another warning that came through, so let's jump into that real quick. Wind advisory is currently in effect until noon. We have a severe thunderstorm warning in effect until 9, which outside about 20 minutes ago. You can see some lightning strikes out there as well. And finally, a red flag warning is also in effect until 9 p.m. This afternoon, showers and thunderstorms. Daytime high of 81. Wind gets as high as 45 miles an hour. Tonight, chance of rain before 8. Otherwise, cloudy with a low of 35. Thursday, sunny with a high of 61. And Friday, sunny with a high of 59. Currently here in the mining city, 77 degrees. We do have rain throughout the area, but to our west, where all that wind is coming from, looks like mostly clear skies right now. 77 as well. In Dillon and Melrose, 86 degrees. Warm in Three Forks. Jumping into the music, Tim McGraw here with Don't Take the Girls. 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

Wetzel Carey Kent with Rocky Mountain Low on KBOW. Getting all ready for our country music news. We have Willie Nelson coming up.

0: in Montana, Beaverhead, and Madison. The National Weather Service in Great Falls has issued a severe thunderstorm warning for northern Madison County in southwestern Montana, central Beaverhead County in southwestern Montana, until 3 p.m. Mountain Daylight Time. At 2:12 p.m. Mountain Daylight Time, a severe thunderstorm was located 8 miles east of Dillon, moving northeast at 45 miles per hour. Hazard, 70 miles per hour wind gusts. Source, radar indicated. Impact, expect considerable tree damage. 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

0: time is a ticking right through our 2 o'clock hour here on KBOW. 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
1: Good afternoon. With information that you need at 2:30, I'm Morgan Griffin. News Hour is being brought to you as serviced by Monteriors. A driver accused of fleeing a traffic stop in a stolen vehicle was arrested this morning in Yellowstone County after a pursuit that included a wrong-way stretch of Interstate 94. Montana Highway Patrol troopers said the driver fled from a traffic stop, briefly drove the wrong way on I-94, then drove into a field and crashed into a ditch before running on foot. NBC Montana reports a suspect was taken in custody with help from multiple agencies, including the Montana Highway Patrol, CIT K-9s, the Yellowstone County Sheriff's Office, and YSO Air 1. No other details, including the driver's identity or potential charges, were released. Democratic U.S. Representative Alexandria Ocasio-Cortez, a leading voice for progressives, will be campaigning in Missoula next week for Sam Forsaag, a Democratic candidate for Montana's Western Congressional District. Montana Standard reports that Forsaag is in the final weeks of a four-way primary and carries endorsements from Ocasio-Cortez and Senator Bernie Sanders, the Vermont Independent, who's led the progressive movement for years. The event is scheduled for 5 p.m. on May 22nd at the Wilma Theater. Forsaag, Ocasio-Cortez, and Sanders appeared on stage together a year ago on the University of Montana campus for Fighting Oligarchy Tour that drummed up dissent across the country against the policies that were shaping President Donald Trump's second term. The Great Falls City Commission voted unanimously to approve a tax abatement for Janicki Industries, a Washington-based aerospace manufacturing company, considering an $800 million investment into a new Great Falls facility. The abatement then would give the company a 50% reduction in property taxes over the first 5 years, phasing out completely by year 10. Cascade County Commission also approved a separate tax abatement for Janicki early on Tuesday. KRTV reports Janicki estimates the abatement would cut its tax assessment on the proposed site northeast of Great Falls from $6.5 million to roughly $3.2 million. Not everyone at the meeting supported the tax abatement. One resident said she supports economic growth and high-paying jobs, but does believe large corporations should not receive special tax breaks. KBOW News Time is 2:32.
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1: A new endowment at Montana State University Alumni Foundation aims to support Montana students for generations to come, thanks to a $1 million investment from the Denny and Phillips Washington Foundation. The Bozeman Daily Chronicle reports the endowment will be permanently funding the D.A. Parisini Legacy Scholarship, named for father and son Donald and Daniel Parisini. Both attended MSU and later worked for the company that Denny Washington founded, Washington Construction Corporation. Fran Albrecht, President and CEO of the MSU Alumni Foundation, said, "On behalf of Montana State University, we are deeply grateful to the Denny and Phyllis Washington Foundation for the extraordinary $1 million gift establishing the D.A. Parisini Legacy Scholarship Fund. This scholarship ensures the future generations of students will be having the same opportunities to pursue their dreams. We are honored to carry their story forward." Scholarship will be awarded annually to an incoming MSU freshman who is a Montana resident and will cover 4 years of tuition and fees. Let's take a look at our weather forecast. We are under a couple of hazardous weather conditions. That includes a wind advisory until midnight tonight, a severe thunderstorm watch in effect until 9, and a red flag warning in effect until 9 as well. And this afternoon, showers and thunderstorms are expected, daytime high of 81, and wind gusts right around 45 miles an hour. Tonight, chance of rain till about 8, and the west cloud with a low of 35, wind gusts around 50. Thursday, sunny with a high of 61, wind gusts dropping down about 30 miles an hour. And Friday, sunny and high of 59. Currently in Butte, we are at 76 degrees and sun is starting to come out. Still windy with gusts around 20 miles an hour right now. 76 as well in Anaconda, 80 in Boulder and Helena. With the information that you need at 2:35, I'm Morgan Griffin. 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
6: Well, welcome to your country music news for Wednesday, May the 13th. Willie Nelson joins Dolly Parton as the only artist to appear on Billboard's Hot Country Song chart in each of the last 7 decades. As iconic performer is featured on Casey Musgrave's Uncertain Texas. That track opens at 50 on the May 16th dated ranking with 2.4 million official U.S. streams May the 1st through the 7th, according to Luminate. It's one of 15 songs on Musgrave's Middle of Nowhere, which debuted at number 2 on the top country albums. Written by Musgrave's and longtime creative partner Daniel Tashian, Uncertain Texas extends one of country music's longest-running chart histories, 64 years and 2 months after Willie Nelson's first reached the Hot Country Songs with Willingly, which hit number 10 in 1962. He tallied 2 top 10s that decade, along with 13 in the 70s, 24 in the 80s, and 1 each in the 90s and 2000s. Of those, 21 hit number 1. Nelson, 93, most recently charted with a cover of Creedence Clearwater Revival's Have You Ever Seen the Rain, featuring Paula Nelson, his daughter, back in 2019. Parton, meanwhile, first reached the Hot Country Songs in 1967 with Dumb Blonde, number 24, and likewise charted in every decade through the 20s. She remained the only artist to place songs inside the chart's top 20 in each decade since the 60s, most recently with Tyrant, her 2024 collaboration with Beyonce. That's been our country music news for today. 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

0: Well, no one quite does it like Willie Nelson. That was him from 1978 with Georgia on My Mind. And right through this 2 o'clock hour, Blue Sky is back out. We still have a chance of thunderstorms, but I believe most of it is currently to our north and to our east right now. So keep that in mind if you're choosing to travel a little bit here in the next couple hours. You are listening to KBOW. One that you know and love from Alan Langley up next.
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0: severe thunderstorm warning for the following county, Jefferson, Montana. The National Weather Service in Great Falls has issued a severe thunderstorm warning for Broadwater County in southwestern Montana, Jefferson County in southwestern Montana, until 3:45 p.m. Mountain Daylight Time. At 2:58 p.m. Mountain Daylight Time, a severe thunderstorm was located 17 miles northeast of Whitehall, Oregon, 19 miles southeast of Boulder, moving northeast at 45 miles per hour. Hazard, 60 miles per hour wind gusts. Source, radar indicated. Impact, expect damage to roofs, siding, and trees. Locations impacted include Townsend, Boulder, Whitehall, Montana City, Tofton, Basin, Wicks, Alhambra, Corbin, Elkhorn State Park, Cardwell, Winston, Raidersburg, Elk Park, Clancy, Silos, and Jefferson City. For your protection, move to an interior room on the lowest floor of a building.
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2: Jury to find Murdoch guilty. Murdoch has admitted to being a thief, a liar, insurance cheat, and bad lawyer, but has adamantly denied killing his wife Maggie and youngest son Paul outside the family home in 2021. He will remain in prison after pleading guilty to financial crimes. Jim Crisula, CBS News.
3: Vice President J.D. Vance announces an anti-fraud task force to crack down on Medicare and Medicaid nationwide. The vice president says red states and blue states have fraud, but he zeroed in on leaders in mostly blue states, including California, Hawaii, New York, and Minnesota.
4: If you allow hundreds of millions, billions, even more money to go out the door, not to healthcare services for low-income families, but to fraudsters, you eventually are going to destroy the Medicaid program.
3: The task force efforts will include freezing some Medicare enrollments and warning states to investigate Medicaid fraud or risk losing funding. Good news coming from a doctor with the Nebraska Medical Facility, where 16 U.S. citizens who were on the ship during a hantavirus outbreak are now being monitored.
5: When I left last night, everyone was comfortable and no issues to take care of. We're doing our routine screening, twice a day temperature checks and twice a day symptom checks, and everyone's asymptomatic.
3: Sun Credit Union gave drivers in Hollywood, Florida, a gift this morning. 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
6: Oh, it's worth the wait. I'd do it again, too. I'd do it again. 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
7: Join Adriana Diaz and Kelly O'Grady for the perfect start to your weekend. 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
3: A new study finds the U.S. is in a reading recession. CBS's Michael Wallace has more.
10: Researchers at Harvard, Dartmouth, and Stanford found reading test scores for third to eighth graders only rose in five states over the last 3 years. Dr. Jason Nagata at UC San Francisco blames social media.
11: This constant stream of notifications and short videos or multitasking trains the brain to seek quick rewards, making it harder to sustain focus on longer or more demanding tasks.
10: Like reading a book. On the plus side, math scores were up over the last 3 years. Michael Wallace, CBS News.
3: Major U.S. stock indices shrugged off a surprisingly big jump in inflation today and pushed to fresh records on AI bullishness and hopes for the U.S.-China summit. The tech-dominated NASDAQ surged 1.2%, setting a record. The broad-based S&P 500 jumped 0.6%, also a new high, while the Dow dipped 0.1%. Jennifer Kuiper, CBS News.
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1: 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We are headed right on through this Wednesday afternoon. Quick look at that weather forecast. We have multiple hazardous weather conditions in effect, including wind advisory. In effect, until midnight tonight. We have a severe thunderstorm watch in effect until 9 and red flag warning also in effect until 9 p.m. today. This afternoon, chance of showers and thunderstorms. Daytime high of 81 and wind gusts right around 40 miles an hour. Into the evening, the wind is going to pick up to about 50 miles an hour. The weather is going to drop down to 35 degrees and we'll see a chance of rain. Thursday, sunny with a high of 61. Currently here in Butte, we do have windy skies out there. 16 mile an hour winds coming out of the west. 76 degrees and it's mostly sunny out, which is pretty nice. 76 as well in Melrose. 77 in Dillon. 84 degrees in Three Forks. Well, it's a bit like summer, especially with those afternoon thunderstorms. So let's have sun that matches that. It's one margarita for you from Luke Bryan on KBOW.

0: George Burge, it won't be long on KBOW, just like it won't be long until we get into that fresh Montana news at the bottom hour. It's coming in about 16 minutes, and then we also have our time capsule for today, which is always fun to tell you what has happened in history, all here on KBOW.
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0: Becker Wetmore. That would be brunette. You're listening to KBO. 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
1: Good afternoon. With the information that you need at 3:30, I'm Morgan Griffin. News Hour is being brought to you as service by the Montana Folk Festival. A suspect is behind bars following three armed robberies in Bozeman and Belgrade that occurred within a short time of each other yesterday morning. Police say a man armed with a knife robbed a hotel near North 7th and Oak around 2:17 a.m., taking off with cash. About 25 minutes later, another robbery occurred at a gas station near East Main and North Broadway. The suspect used a knife in that crime as well. KBZK reports that no one was hurt in either incident. A third similar robbery then occurred in Belgrade shortly after the Bozeman incidents. Investigators connected the crimes and identified a suspect who is now locked up in another jurisdiction on several charges. Police say there's no further threat to the public. Detectives are working with the Belgrade Police Department to continue the investigation. A man was taken into custody after an hour-long chase in Fergus County today. Fergus County Sheriff's Office said in a news release, this afternoon, they received word that a wanted man from Oklahoma with two nationwide warrants was in the area. As law enforcement officers approached the suspect's location, he ran to a vehicle and tried to escape. KRTV reports that in the process, his vehicle rammed a deputy's vehicle that was trying to block him in. That resulted in chase lasting about an hour, mostly off-road through fields and farmland. Eventually, the suspect tried to drive through a river and became stuck. The suspect, whose name has not yet been released, got out of the vehicle and was taken into custody. The Confederated Salish and Kootenai tribes have reached a major milestone in one of the largest water rights settlements in U.S. history after their water rights were accepted into the final decree by the Montana Water Court. Casey Ryan, division manager for Confederated Salish and Kootenai Tribes Water Resources, said another step in years of negotiation has been completed. KPAX reports that the 1855 Hellgrade Treaty promised CSKT water rights, but for more than 160 years, the exact amount was never determined. The CSKT Water Compact settles that question through an agreement between the tribe, Montana, and the federal government. Congress approved the compact in 2021, but it's been working its way through Montana's water court system. The agreement confirms CSKT's control over water on the reservation. It also includes funding for infrastructure projects, including modernization efforts. KBOW Newstime is 3:33.
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1: Firefighters working in the Darby Sula Ranger District of the Bitterroot National Forest found seven abandoned campfires over the past weekend, raising concerns about wildfire risk as conditions remained hot and dry. Officials say three of the abandoned campfires were found around Lake Como, two at Lost Horse, one in the Sawdust Gulch area, and one off Skelkaho in a dispersed campsite. Fire officials did urge campers to make sure fires are fully extinguished before leaving. Even if a campfire appears to be out, they advise people to drown, stir, and feel, ensuring the material is cold to the touch. They warn that just because flames are not visible does not mean the campfire is completely out. Campfires can rekindle if they're not extinguished properly, especially in hot and dry conditions. Firefighters also ask the public to help share campfire safety messages. Let's take a look at that weather forecast. We are currently under multiple hazardous conditions here for weather. Good wind advisory in effect until midnight, then 2 till 9 p.m. That includes a severe thunderstorm watch and a red flag warning here in the Butte Silver Bow area. This afternoon, chance of showers and thunderstorms, high of 81, wind gusts around 38 miles an hour. Tonight, chance of rain with a low of 35, wind gusts around 50 miles an hour. Thursday, sunny with a high of 61. Friday, sunny with a high of 60. Currently in Butte, we are sitting at 76 degrees. Cloudy skies. Looks like we might be getting a little bit of rain soon. And 14 mile an hour winds. 78 in Helena, 79 in Boulder, 68 degrees in Phillipsburg. With the information that you need at 3:35, I'm Morgan Griffin. 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
0: Well, today is Wednesday, May 13th, is 133rd day of the year. Today is National Apple Pie Day. It was on this date in 1846, the United States Congress formally declared war against Mexico following battles along the disputed U.S.-Mexico border in the preceding weeks. The Mexican-American War would continue for nearly 2 years till the signing of the Treaty of Guadalupe Hidalgo in February of 1848. In 1940, in the first speech to the House of Commons as British Prime Minister, Winston Churchill said, "I have nothing to offer but blood, toil, tears, and sweat." In 1973, in Texas' first so-called Battle of the Sexes, Bobby Riggs defeated Margaret Court 6-2, 6-1 in Ramona, California. Billie Jean King soundly defeated Riggs at the Houston Astrodome later that year. In 1980, a tornado struck downtown Kalamazoo, Michigan, killing 5 people and injuring 79. In 1985, a confrontation between Philadelphia authorities and the radical group MOVE ended as the police helicopter dropped 2 bombs onto the group's row house, igniting a fire that killed 11 people, including 5 children, and destroyed 61 homes. And in 2016, the Obama administration issued a directive requiring public schools to permit transgender students to use bathrooms and locker rooms consistent with their chosen gender identity. Taking a look at some birthdays for today, you got musician Stevie Wonder, who is 76. Comedian Stephen Colbert is 62. You have singer Darius Rucker, also known as Hootie and the Blowfish, who is 60. There is drummer Andy Williams of the Cast and Crowns, who is 54. And finally, Robert Pattinson from Harry Potter and Twilight is 40. That has been your time capsule for today on KBOW. Let's listen to that birthday boy. Time capsule, of course, brought to you as service by Hash Chiropractic. And here is Darius Rucker.

0: I am hearing some thunder over the airwaves and perhaps a little bit more rain here for Butte Silverbow as we are celebrating Darius Rucker's birthday there as he is turning 60 today. 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
1: Good afternoon, Colter Brown here on the Northern Ag Network with today's top Ag Headlines. Well, a big week for news from the Interior Department. Yesterday, the BLM unveiled their long-awaited update to federal grazing regulations. The proposed changes would provide more flexibility for grazing permittees to work with local staff on grazing and management decisions. A key change are rangeland health standards that will apply to all uses, not just livestock grazing, including recreation, wildlife, and energy development. Groups like the Public Lands Council and Farm Bureau say the proposal better reflects real-world conditions on western rangelands where weather and other factors can quickly change grazing conditions. Well, Cattle Facts released their annual cow-calf survey, which found that costs increased 4% in 2025 to a record high level of $1,150 a head. Thankfully for ranchers, revenue increased even more in 2025, with the average calf value up 39%, a more than $600 a head increase. Fundamentally, tighter supplies of cattle and still strong beef demand could support prices above last year's levels.
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1: Farm groups and lawmakers are pressing for more transparency in fertilizer pricing as input costs continue to surge. During a Senate Ag Committee hearing yesterday, producers and industry leaders warned that fertilizer shortages and price spikes are putting added pressure on farmers already facing tight margins. South Dakota Corn Growers President Trent Kubik called for mandatory fertilizer price reporting, noting that fertilizer manufacturer profits are going up even as their inputs increase.
5: Last week, a Bloomberg article showed the recent earning reports indicate record profits for fertilizer companies. When my input price goes up, my profit margin shrinks. And I'll be frank, it's unclear to corn farmers in South Dakota how the opposite is possible for the fertilizer industry.
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0: Well, you might be thinking to yourself, was that Joe Nichols? And the answer to that would be, yeah, which is also the name of that song. You are listening to KBOW, getting ready for our Montana News of the Bomb Hour. Also, that road report. Let's look into that forecast. We do have a little bit of rain and snow coming up, and of course, some high winds. We'll tell you all about it here in about half an hour. 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
0: How about a couple songs about getting in just a little bit of trouble in a row? Brad Paisley first with I'm Going Miss Her on KBOW.

Works, Bentley. Come a little closer. He, of course, will be over there in Missoula at the Amphitheater June 25th of this year. So he shows up to Missoula lots, and I'm never sad about it because he always puts

0: 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So you've tuned to us, KBOW Butte, Southwest Montana's news authority.
1: Good afternoon. With the information that you need at 4:30, I'm Morgan Griffin. News Desire is being brought to you as serviced by the Hearthstone Apartments. A suspect is behind bars following three armed robberies in Bozeman and Belgrade that occurred within a short time of each other yesterday morning. Police say a man armed with a knife robbed a hotel near North 7th and Oak at around 2:17 a.m., taking off with cash. About 25 minutes later, another robbery occurred at a gas station near East Main and North Broadway. Suspect used a knife in that crime as well. KBZK reports that no one was hurt in either incident. A third similar robbery then occurred in Belgrade shortly after the Bozeman incidents. Investigators connected the crimes, identified a suspect who is now locked up in another jurisdiction on separate charges. Police say there is no further threat to the public. Detectives are working with the Belgrade Police Department to continue the investigation. A man was taken into custody after an hour-long chase in Fergus County today. The Fergus County Sheriff's Office said in a news release this afternoon, they received word that a wanted man from Oklahoma with two nationwide warrants was in the area. As the law enforcement officers approached the suspect's location, he ran to a vehicle and tried to escape. KRTV reports that in the process, his vehicle rammed a deputy vehicle that was trying to block him in. That resulted in chase lasting about an hour, mostly off-road through fields and farmland. Eventually, the suspect strived to drive through the river and became stuck. That suspect, whose name has not yet been released, got out of the vehicle and was taken into custody. The Confederated Salish and Kootenai tribes have reached a major milestone in one of their largest water rights settlements in the U.S. history after their water rights were accepted into final decree by the Montana Water Court. Casey Ryan, Division Manager for Confederated Salish and Kootenai Tribes Water Resources, said another step in years of negotiation has been completed. KPAS reports that the 1855 Hellgate Treaty promised CSKT water rights, but for more than 160 years, the exact amount was never determined. CSKT Water Compact settles that question through an agreement between the tribe, Montana, and federal government. Congress approved the compact in 2021. It's been working its way through Montana's water court system. The agreement confirms CSKT's control over water on the reservation. It also includes funding for infrastructure projects, including modernization efforts. KBOW Newstime is 4:33.
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1: Firefighters working in the Darby Sula Ranger District of the Bitterroot National Forest found seven abandoned campfires over the past weekend, raising concerns about wildfire risk as conditions remain hot and dry. Officials said three of the abandoned campfires were found around Lake Como, two at Lost Horse, one in the Sawdust Gulch area, and one off Scalcahoe at a dispersed campsite. Fire officials urged campers to make sure fires are fully extinguished before leaving. Even if a campfire appears to be out, they do advise people to drown, stir, and fill, ensuring the material is cold to the touch. They warn that just because flames are not visible does not mean a campfire is completely out, and that campfires can rekindle if they are not extinguished properly, especially in hot and dry conditions. Firefighters also asked the public to help to share campfire safety messages. Let's take a quick look at that weather forecast. We are still under a wind advisory until midnight. A severe thunderstorm watch until 9 p.m. A red flag warning in effect until 9 p.m. as well. Chance of showers and thunderstorms this afternoon. Was cloudy skies and high of 81. Wind gusts were around 40 miles an hour. Tonight, chance of rain, a low of 35. And wind gusts were around 50. Thursday, sunny with a high of 61. Friday, sunny with a high of 60. Currently in Butte, 75 degrees and Sun is starting to come out. 15-mile-an-hour winds coming out of the west. 76 in Helena, 78 in Boulder, 70 in Deer Lodge, 64 in Phillipsburg. With the information that you need at 435, I'm Morgan Griffin. News this hour has been brought to you as service by the Hearthstone Apartments. 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

0: 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Carly Pierce, Afternoon Road Report, Dylan Scott, all coming up before the top of the hour on KBOW.
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0: Time for your afternoon report right here in your hometown stations. Well, quite a bit of weather we are having in southwest Montana. We've had a little bit of rain intermittent throughout the day. That rain should let off by tomorrow before rain snow possible there on Saturday. High winds are expected, including a high wind advisory all the way through midnight. Severe thunderstorm warning all the way through 9 o'clock this evening. In terms of road work throughout southwest Montana, just what we've been seeing. I-15 northbound from 96 to 111 has bridge deck rehabilitation. Down by Melrose, they are closing some shoulders and temporary lane closures as well. And then from Dillon all the way to the border, does look like there's going to be intermittent bridge and single lane work. So expect that as you're traveling there on I-15. In terms of bridge work in Butte, Centennial Avenue still has a little bit of bridge work going on. That is closed. Burlington Street on I-90 from 227 to 228. You will see with restrictions there. Top of Homestead Pass still working on that rest areas, and as you get to Whitehall Meeting crossover, and then road work, including some width restrictions from Cardwell Hill all the way over to Manhattan. That has been our afternoon report. Check 511MT.net for most up-to-date road conditions. 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

0: And there was Dan Shea with Say So. A reminder that tonight at 6:30, the Piotrkowski Foundation's return debut on their tour and will be performing at the Aldersgate United Methodist Church this evening. Performance will feature renowned opera and stage performer Kelly Burns as well as a piano accompaniment. That will be 6:30 tonight, Aldersgate United Methodist Church. 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

0: Steve Azar waiting on Joe, and that is taking us into quitting time. Catherine Manns is in next for a wonderful evening with all of you right here on KBOW.
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4: I'm Jennifer Kuiper. It's Thursday in China, and President Trump is starting his schedule toward the summit with China's leader Xi Jinping. CBS's Anna Korin is in Beijing with more on the schedule, issues, and expectations.
5: If we're talking about the core of core interests for China and for Xi Jinping, that is Taiwan. It has been that way now for decades. But we've heard from Xi recently. He speaks about the reunification of the motherland. You know, the Chinese claim Taiwan as their own territory. So this is certainly in play, and that would involve the U.S. stopping arms sales, changing its posture, and reducing its support for the island democracy.
4: The U.S. military says the remains of the second Army soldier who went missing during military exercises in Morocco have been recovered. 19-year-old specialist Mariah Simone Collington of Tavares, Florida, is the second U.S. soldier who fell off a cliff during a recreational hike in Morocco. The remains of another soldier, 1st Lieutenant Kendrick Lamont Key Jr., were recovered last week. The South Carolina Supreme Court overturns the murder convictions against Alec Murdoch and orders a new trial. Murdoch was found guilty in 2023 of killing his wife and son. CBS News legal contributor Jessica Levinson.
6: Murdoch had argued that he needed a new trial because of jury tampering, and specifically because of things that the court clerk said to the jury. Things like, I don't think the defense has much of a case here. Things like, just look at his body language. Apparently, she also said something to the jury along the lines of, well, this verdict shouldn't take you long.
4: Corey Richens, the Utah woman found guilty of murdering her husband with a fentanyl-laced cocktail and later wrote a children's book about grief, has been sentenced.
7: Ms. Richens, based on your conviction on count one, first-degree felony aggravated murder, the court hereby sentences you to life without parole.
4: Richens has also been sentenced on two insurance fraud counts for forgery and 5 years to life on the attempted murder charge. They would be served consecutively. Utah District Court Judge Richard Mrazek says someone convicted of Richens' crimes is simply too dangerous to ever be free. Eric Richens would have celebrated his 44th birthday today. Two Americans are still under observation in a medical facility in Atlanta in connection with the cruise ship hantavirus outbreak. 16 people are in a Nebraska facility, where CBS's Ian Lee reports.
8: Health officials here in Omaha say the CDC will ultimately determine whether the passengers must remain at this facility or if they can complete the 42 days of isolation at home.
4: This is CBS News.
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4: We're hearing from one of the Americans now in quarantine after their hantavirus cruise ship experience.
12: 30-year-old Jake Rosmarin has posted online about his new surroundings in a Nebraska quarantine unit.
13: We have a dresser and fridge, a smart TV. Here's my thermometer for temperature checks during the day.
12: Rosmarin, who's a content creator and photographer from Boston, says he's ordered a new mattress pad and pillows to increase his comfort level. He says he hasn't gotten sick, but plans to spend more than 40 days in quarantine. Steve Kathan, CBS News.
4: Meta Platforms is introducing an incognito mode for WhatsApp to allow private conversations with its AI chatbot. The feature aims to address privacy concerns about sharing sensitive information. Messages in this mode, Meta says, will be processed securely, won't be saved by default, and will disappear upon exiting. Jennifer Kuiper, CBS News.
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16: That was CBS News at the top of the hour here on KBOW. Take a quick look at our local weather. And if you've been out and about, you know that we've had some brief but pretty spectacular storms in the last couple of hours. It's mostly cloudy, 73 degrees, and windy at the moment. We'll have a full extended broadcast later in about 20 minutes. There is a wind advisory in effect through 12 a.m. tonight. Severe thunderstorm watch is in effect through 9 p.m. this evening, and also a red flag warning continues to be in effect through 9 p.m. tonight. But right now, here's Colton Young with today's Ag News, brought to you from the Northern Ag Network here on KBOW.
17: It's time now for today's market news summary. Here on the Northern Ag Network, I'm Colton Young. A very impressive day on the cattle futures. We did see the May feeder cattle contracts able to tack on $1.42 Wednesday, back up to $3.6732. August up $4.37 to $3.6092. June live cattle tacked on $5.10, back up to $2.5280. August up $5.40 to $2.4647. Now, most of the bullishness Wednesday came from President Trump still not signing any executive orders to lower tariff quotas for beef imports. As far as fundamental news, we did not see any new cash cattle activity Wednesday. Live bids still sitting $2 to $3 higher this week at $2.60. Dress bids, they're mostly $2 to $3 lower at $400 even. As for the demand side, we still haven't really seen the box beef values take off on that spring run. We did see the choice cutouts lose $2.05 Wednesday to $388.68. 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
17: The row crop futures were pretty well supported throughout Wednesday's session as traders continue to see optimism come from the trade summit between President Trump and China. The July corn contract able to tack on a penny up to 481. September, a penny higher at 487. May soybeans, they added 2 cents Wednesday up to 1215 and a quarter. July was 2 and a quarter better at 1229. As for the wheat contracts, coming off quite the bullish day on Tuesday, now traders have fully digested the World Ag supply and demand report, but after reaching contract highs in over a year, they didn't have as much momentum to continue that trend, so May Kansas City did fall 6.5 cents down to 714, July 6.5 lower at 724 and three quarters. May Minneapolis fell 4.25 cents down to 711, July off 425 at 719. That's today's market news summary from the Northern Ag Network.
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0: And that was the Judge Love Can Build a Bridge here on KBOW. And it is time for Today in Women's Sports.
1: Westwood One presents Today in Women's Sports. Meet UCLA superstar Megan Grant. The All-American slugger pulled double duty this season, appearing in 13 games for the Bruins basketball team that captured the national championship last month. Now the senior has her sights set on another title, this time on the softball field. And last Saturday, Grant blasted her 38th home run of the season, setting a new NCAA single-season record.
2: Honestly, I just think it's preparation. It goes way before the at-bat. And then when I step into the box, I just, in my head, think about being a competitor. As long as I barrel up a ball, it's success in my eyes. So that's really all I think about.
1: After falling in the Big Ten Championship last weekend, UCLA softball now shifts its focus to the NCAA tournament. The Bruins locked up the number 8 overall national seed and will host regional action starting Friday. With Today in Women's Sports, I'm Maggie Gray on Westwood One.
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9: Time for Wednesday sports updates on The Score, brought to you by CCCS of Butte. Well, if Mother Nature had to pick a day to give us a bunch of rain and thunder and stuff, today was the day, as nothing is planned for Wednesday. We do have some scores from yesterday when it was nothing but nice. Butte High softball was able to close it down the stretch against Helena Capital and win 5-4. Butte High baseball came up just short on senior night, losing to Big Sky 7-5. Assuming it's nice again tomorrow, a bunch of stuff will be going on. You have track and field for both Butte High and Butte Central. They will host Dillon in a triangular meet at 3:30. Butte High softball will host Helena High at 3 p.m. Butte Central baseball will be at Livingston tomorrow at 2. And both tennis teams are active tomorrow. Butte High will be at Belgrade at 11 a.m. And Butte Central will host Ronan at 3. That's a look at local stuff. Let's take a break, and then some national updates are coming next on The Score.
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9: Welcome back to The Score. We'll start in the NBA playoffs once again. Yesterday, San Antonio looked real good, looking like it might be them and OKC out of the West, but they still got to win one more. They took care of Game 5, though,

0: beat Minnesota 126-97 and lead it 3-2 in the series. Victor Wembanyama led the way with 27 points and 17 rebounds. One game tonight in the Eastern Conference. Cleveland and Detroit have Game 5 tonight, all tied at 2. In the Stanley Cup playoffs, Buffalo beat Montreal 3-2 last night to tie the series up at 2 each. And Vegas beat Anaheim 3-2, and that is the series lead for the Golden Knights now. Vegas leads it 3-2. One hockey game for tonight as well. Minnesota at Colorado. Avalanche with a win will eliminate the Wild. They lead it 3-1. Coming up tomorrow, bright and early, the next major on the PGA Tour, the PGA Championship, will get underway bright and early over in Pennsylvania. Scottie Scheffler won it last year and, of course, is the betting favorite just like he usually is. Rory McIlroy right behind him. They both have pretty decent tee times, considering they're not the first ones on the tee box tomorrow. I would not like that, even if I was playing in a major. I don't know if I could wake up that early, but Rory McIlroy will be earlier. He's at about 8:40 tomorrow morning. Scottie Scheffler about 2 p.m. our time for tomorrow to start the PGA Championship. Rory is fresh off a Masters win. Scottie was right behind him, so this should be a really good golf tournament, given what just happened at Augusta. Anyway, that about does it for today's show. Time to wrap up and say thanks for tuning in to The Score. Brought to you by CCCS of Butte. Have a great rest of your night. We'll talk to you later on KBOW.
1: Now for the KBOW weather with staff meteorologist Jeff Womack, brought to you by Columbus Plaza and Highland View Manor.
2: Red flag warning still in effect here through this evening, and then a wind advisory for gusts 55, maybe even 60 through midnight tonight, as we've got some changes coming our way. Seen some showers here across western Montana, one or two thunderstorms not out of the question for the remainder of the evening. By about 10, 11 o'clock tonight, we're going to clear out, and still some showers up to the north. In fact, the Flathead getting a little bit of bench snow. We're going to clear out and cool down headed into Thursday, and Friday looks to be mainly clear. Now system scoots by, and the back edge of this brings the shot of some showers. Then we get into Sunday, a rain-snow mix over parts of the area, mainly around the benches, and then continued showers into Sunday afternoon. Dramatically cooler now after we've been up into the 80s the last couple of days for the weekend. Things remain a little unsettled into next week. Temperatures pretty seasonable and reasonable, but a couple of light showers not out of the question Monday and Tuesday. And then for Wednesday, still cloudy and maybe a few sprinkles as a cold front comes through the area. Elsewhere around the country, pretty quiet, but a little cool for this time of year across the east, and then a couple of showers across the Midwest if you might be headed that way. We'll take a look at the rest of all of our forecast details. I've got them for you next.
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2: Anaconda, a little chilly and windy overnight tonight. Rain ending, 36, 64 for our high temperature on Thursday. Mainly clear on Friday. We should top out at 60. And then our next round of unsettled weather shows up by Saturday after a high of 55 under mostly cloudy skies. Then down to 29 going into Sunday, and a rain-snow mix sets up for a short time here in the valley. 44 for our high temperature on Sunday, will be below average for a change. Now for Monday, some rain starts us off. We'll be in the low 50s, and then for Tuesday, spotty showers, but otherwise partly cloudy and a high of 59. A little warmer Wednesday with a high of 63, and a spotty shower can't be ruled out. Now as we go into tonight here around Deer Lodge, a wind advisory remains in effect for wind gusts up to about 50 miles per hour. Then winds finally relax as we get in to about 11 o'clock territory. 35 overnight tonight. Now noticeably cooler. We'll be at 61, and continued breezy in those northerly winds could feel just a little icy if you get into the shade. 34 going into Friday. Friday sunshine and 59. Now Saturday we're going to be mainly cloudy with only high of 53 and some showers turning over to snow for a brief time Saturday night into early Sunday. Sunday's high is only 43. And then for Monday, a couple of rain showers, maybe a pop-off thunderstorm and a high of 50. Now high wind warning remains in effect too near through midnight across Whitehall. 43 for our overnight low, upper 60s and a little breezy for Thursday, but we should get back to the 70s for you Friday. Some rain re-enters the picture by late Saturday into Sunday, with not ruling out some snow around pass level there on Sunday morning. Sunday's highs in the low 50s, and then for Tuesday, a couple of thunderstorms, but otherwise partly cloudy and high 68 for us. Here in Butte, clearing skies, winds relax after 11 o'clock tonight, 35 for our overnight low. We're going to head for 61 and sun on Thursday. Sunny skies continue on Friday, a little cooler, but right about normal for this time of year, the upper 50s. Now, mainly cloudy skies into Saturday, and then rain showing up by the end of the day, 28 overnight, so a little bit of snow tries to mix in briefly headed into Sunday. Sunday's highs a little bit raw. Only 38 around here. Then going down to the 20s again, headed into Monday with a few brief showers. By afternoon, we should be partly cloudy, though, and 34. Partly cloudy skies back with us on Tuesday and 52. Some spotty showers on Wednesday with highs in the mid-50s. I'm meteorologist Jeff Womack. That's the KBOW Copper 94 weather.
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1: Good afternoon. With the information you need at 5:30, I'm Catherine Mounds. The news this hour is being brought to you as a service of Doc Saloon. The Montana Highway Patrol says suspects led officers from several agencies on a high-speed chase yesterday that began in Silver Bow County and ended in Lewis and Clark County. Butte Silver Bow law enforcement advised Montana Highway Patrol of a vehicle that fled from them just after 1:30 p.m. Troopers saw the suspect vehicle near Helena a short time later and initiated a chase on I-15 northbound with speeds of up to 120 miles per hour. KRTV reports that the suspect vehicle got off at Cedar Street exit and the chase continued to the intersection of the Masonic Home Road and Glass Drive, where an MHP trooper was able to perform a precision immobilization technique maneuver, resulting in a rollover crash. MHP says the driver of the vehicle has minor injuries, and two other occupants have injuries that are not life-threatening. All three occupants were taken into custody and to St. Peter's Health for medical care. Officers and deputies from the Helena Police Department and the Lewis and Clark Sheriff's Office assisted with the chase. Montana's energy landscape could be about to undergo a major change as the state's largest utility seeks to merge with another company. Now the Montana Public Service Commission has begun a four-day hearing as it considers whether to allow the merger to move forward. While Northwest Energy is the dominant player in Montana, the company says it's relatively small on the national scale. Leaders have argued that combining with South Dakota-based Black Hills Energy will put them in a better position to provide reliable and affordable energy. Sarah Norcott, Northwestern's Director of Regulatory Corporate Counsel, told commissioners yesterday, this merger delivers stability without risk, benefits without burden, and progress without compromise. KBZK reports that Northwestern and Black Hills announced last summer that their parent companies would merge to form a $15.4 billion electric and natural gas utility. In the days before the hearing, Northwestern announced it had reached settlement agreements with most of the parties that had sought to intervene in the case. The PSC, is tasked with deciding whether the proposed merger meets three tests. It's in the public interest, it won't harm customers, and it will be a net benefit. Their hearing is expected to last through Friday afternoon, though they'll take no decisions until a work session later on in the year. For over 30 years, Missoula Emergency Services has responded to medical calls not just in the city, but the surrounding area too. Some MESI employees say they're now the ones looking for some help, which is why they may form a union. Unlike ambulances that are connected to a local hospital, the Missoula Emergency Services Incorporated is a privately owned company. KPACS reports that they provide 24/7 critical care transport, not just in Missoula County, but also available for Ravalli, Lake, Mineral, and Granite counties when needed. Staff say they want transparency in their expectations for management and fairness in pay, which is why they're looking to unionize. KBOW News Time is now 5:33.
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1: Montana Technical University has named mining engineer student Mike Shaw its 2026 Student Veteran of the Year. Shaw, 56, was recognized for his perseverance, leadership, and academic success after returning to college later in life following a 25-year in law enforcement and the Coast Guard Reserve. NBC Montana reports that Montana Tech officials said Shaw overcame major challenges during his education, including a cancer diagnosis during his first year as a student. He's now in remission and continues pursuing his degree in mining engineering. Shaw also serves as vice president of the university's Student Veterans Association and mentors fellow students on campus. Well, congratulations to him, and all of the graduates this year. Wind advisory in effect, as Jeff pointed out. There's all sorts of weather going on right here and right now. Right now, it is mostly cloudy in the mining city, and the wind advisory effect is going on through midnight. It's 69 degrees currently. With the information you need at 5:35, I'm Catherine Manns. The news this hour has been brought to you as a service of Doc Saloon. You're now up to date on Butte's hometown station, KBOW. Jason Aldean's up next. Don't tell on me.

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0: We've got Garth Brooks, Friends in Low Places, coming up, and then Brantley Gilbert here on KBOW. I hope you're all having a wonderful evening. I did just want to remind everyone, because it just popped up on my screen, that there's still a wind advisory in effect and a red flag warning. So if you are camping by any chance, there's been some reports of some campgrounds that still have some hot coals in them. Just wanted to give a little PSA shout out to individuals that like the great outdoors. Let's keep yourselves safe and the environment safe. All right. And I hope that you have friends in high places, low places, and all around, every place. Garth Brooks here on KBOW.